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2: Welcome to Love Worth Finding, featuring the timeless teaching of pastor and author Adrian Rogers. The idea that God accepts us on the basis of our performance is the opposite of grace and faith in Jesus. Pastor Rogers said, God is not the God of push and shove. God is not the God of more and more, faster and faster, harder and harder. Grace is God's acceptance of us. Faith is our acceptance of God's acceptance of us. 1 Corinthians chapter 15 reveals how grace grants us freedom from traps of our own making. If you have your Bible, turn there now as Adrian Rogers shares more about the freedom from the performance trap.
3: Today, I want to speak to you on this subject, freedom from the performance trap. And I think many of us have gotten into this problem trying somehow to make ourselves acceptable to God. And we have gotten into this thing called perfectionism. Now, perfect is a beautiful word, but perfectionism is an ugly word. What is perfectionism? Well, perfectionism is that disease of judging yourself by your achievements. Does that apply to you? The performance trap. I judge myself by how I perform, and therefore I must perform. The key words for the perfectionist are these: I must, I should, I ought. And there are perfectionists around us, and they're miserable people. They're caught in a trap. They do not understand the grace of God. If you get in your mind that God is going to accept you on the basis of your performance, your quiet time, your Bible study, your giving, your witnessing, your holy life, if you get that in your mind, do you see what a trap that is? Because you will never know if you've done enough. Isn't that right? You'll never know if you've done enough. You will never, ever truly feel accepted. You see, folks, if we could achieve perfection, we wouldn't need a Savior. And if you're a perfectionist and caught up in the performance trap, number one, you may end up angry with God because things don't work out just right. Everything is not neat. Everything is not perfect. A tree fell on your house, and something is going to happen that's going to make you perhaps a little angry with God, or maybe you're going to be afraid of God. You couldn't please your parents, and now you can't please God. We get the idea that God is up there in heaven up to the demands that we have placed upon ourselves. We begun in the Spirit, we got saved, and now we're trying to prove to God just how good we can be. But not only will perfectionism harm you and take the joy out of your life, and you never really feel accepted before God, but it harms others. I mean, a perfectionist is intolerable of failure in other people. Therefore, he's intolerable to live with. Pity the man married to a perfectionist. Pity the woman married to a perfectionist, because you never, ever will please your mate because they're not pleased with themselves and they're not pleased with you. God have mercy upon children whose parents are perfectionists. These parents want their children to be perfect so they can prove to all the world that they are a perfect parent. Perfectionism harms us, it harms others, and friend, it can ruin a church. A perfectionist in a church, boy, he is a

0: miserable person, and he makes everybody else miserable. The fellowship is never sweet enough for him. The teacher is never prepared enough for him. The sermon is never good enough for him. The music is never spiritual enough for him or for her. Well, you say, Pastor, didn't Jesus say, be ye therefore perfect, even as your Father in heaven is perfect? Yes, he said that. But even there, the word telos does not mean without fault. It has the idea of being complete. It has the idea of being whole. It has the idea of wholesome. It has the idea of maturity. Friend, Jesus supplies the only perfection that you will ever attain till you get to heaven. And you need to understand that it is not perfection that God is looking for in his children. It is excellence. All right, now listen. Let me give you some tests. Are you an idealist? Are you a realist? The perfectionist is an idealist. The person who has excellence is a realist. Now, Jesus was not an idealist. He was a realist. I mean, he knew human nature. And he said to his disciples, I have many things to tell you, but you're not able to bear them right now. Jesus looked at people this way. Jesus, when he looked at Simon Peter, he knew that Simon Peter was going to deny him. Jesus was not surprised at what was in human nature. But the perfectionist is an idealist. He is not a realist. Secondly, do you set impossible goals for yourself and for others and then fail to fulfill them? Do you try to be the best or to do your best? The perfectionist has to be the best. He has to be number one. He's unsatisfied if somebody has attained more, if somebody does a better job, if someone's house is decorated a little better, if someone's yard is a little neater, if somebody's car is a little cleaner. He can't stand that. He's got to be number one. He can't accept himself. But I want you to listen to a key verse that deals with perfectionism. Now, Paul is talking about grace. And remember, Paul said, I am what I am by the grace of God. Paul had accepted himself. But now listen to what he says to us. Romans 12, verses 3 and 4. For I say through the grace given unto me. Now catch the word grace. To every man that is among you, not to think of himself more highly than he ought to think, but to think soberly, according as God hath dealt to every man the measure of faith. That is, don't think with such lofty thoughts that you can never attain to them. But on the other hand, understand that by the grace of God, you are what you are. The grace of God exalts a man without inflating him, and it humbles a man without debasing him. The person who has excellence says, I am what I am by the grace of God. The person who is perfectionist says, I ought to be what I am not, and perhaps never could be. Do you value yourself by what you do or by what you are? See, this is what we're talking about. Do you try to be the best or to do your best? We need to understand this, friend, that we don't have to be the best. We have to just simply do our best to be what we are by the grace of God. Let me ask you another question. Are you project-minded or process-minded? Well, you say, what's the difference? Well, a perfectionist, he always has goals out there. And he's always striving to reach those goals. And he's discontent until the project is done. But when the project is done, he's never satisfied with it, and he always starts another one. He is afraid of success. Success to him would ruin everything. So he just keeps on pushing. Or perhaps he won't even start a project because his procrastination says that it's got to be perfect, and he knows he can't attain it. And both of these are heads and tails of the same coin. Let me ask you another question. Do you dwell on failure, or do you simply learn from it? The perfectionist can't let go of his failures. He just can't do it. He feels that he has to punish himself because he failed. After all, God will not forgive him. So why should he forgive himself? But the Apostle Paul, who said, I am what I am by the grace of God, he said, I persecuted the church. I made havoc of the church. But I am what I am by the grace of God. He was able to let go. He said in Philippians 3, verse 13, Brethren, I count not myself to have apprehended, but this one thing I do, forgetting those things which are behind and reaching forth unto those things which are present, I press toward the mark for the prize. Have you been able to let go of the past? Let me ask you this. Do you resent criticism, or do you learn from it? Well, if you really want to make a perfectionist angry, criticize him or her. Now, he deeply resents criticism because it only affirms and confirms his most painful thought, that I am not perfect. And the perfectionist wants to be loved above all things. If he gets the idea that somebody doesn't like him, his own life is ruined. It comes crashing down. But I want you to think of the Apostle Paul, who said, I am what I am by the grace of God. He said in 1 Corinthians chapter 4, verse 3, But with me it's a very small thing that I should be judged of you or of man's judgment. That doesn't blow me out of the way. You see, a healthy person is not shipwrecked by some criticism. As a matter of fact, he'll learn from it. Now, let me come to the third and the happy part of this thing. How do we get free of this? And friend, it's in all of us. Sometimes it's been put in by over-demanding parents. We get our concept of God from our concept of our parents. And if you were raised by a perfectionist mother, a perfectionist father, or if you came out of a very narrow doctrinaire type of preaching, you may have had a person who has motivated you by guilt and not by grace. Maybe it's the church background you've come from, the family background. Maybe it's just the way you're wired psychologically. But what is the freedom now? What is this grace of God that we've been talking about? God's amazing grace where you can say, I am what I am by the grace of God. Number one, learn by God's grace that he has already accepted you. He has already accepted you by grace. Here's your verse. Put it down. Ephesians 1, verse 6. To the praise of the glory of his grace, whereby he hath made us accepted in the beloved. You don't have to earn acceptance. That acceptance comes by grace. And that's the reason when you learn this grace, you want to praise God for this grace, to the praise of the glory of his grace. Don't get the idea that God is making a list on how many quiet times you've had, how much Bible study you've read, how many chapters. You know, a chapter a day keeps the devil away. If I don't do my quiet time, I'm going to get the Hong Kong colic. I mean, it's an awful thing. I used to come on Sunday mornings as a young preacher feeling, oh, God, I didn't pray enough. Oh, God, I didn't study enough. Oh, God, I'm not ready to preach. And absolutely, totally defeated. Thinking, if I could have just done a little more, if I could have worked just a little harder, if I could have prayed just a little more. How wonderful to learn that I am accepted by God's grace. God is not the God of push and shove. God is not the God of more and more, faster and faster, harder and harder. Grace is God's acceptance of us. Faith is our acceptance of God's acceptance of us. Grace is God's acceptance of us. Faith is our acceptance of God's acceptance of us. I have noticed that there's some people just can't get the assurance of the salvation. I mean, they always say, well, you know, I just don't feel saved. And they're constantly coming to get saved again. They've been baptized so many times the tadpoles know their social security number. Do you know what these people's problem is primarily? It is not a spiritual problem. It's a psychological problem. It's a psychological problem. They cannot accept the fact that God has accepted them. One of the greatest songs ever written, we sing it a lot around here, Just As I Am, without one plea, but that thy blood was shed for me. O Lamb of God, I come to thee, I come. To the praise of the glory of his grace, whereof he hath made us accepted in the Beloved. What a wonderful song. You remember the story in the Old Testament in 2 Samuel 9. It's the story of a man named Mephibosheth. David and Jonathan in the Old Testament made a blood covenant. That meant that they would love one another, and everything that David had belonged to Jonathan, and everything that Jonathan had belonged to David. And this covenant pertained not only to David and Jonathan, but to their offspring. Now, Jonathan's father was King Saul, who hated David and tried to kill David. And Saul died, and then Jonathan died, and David is now the king. Now, Jonathan had a son, and Jonathan's son was Mephibosheth. And David became king, and he came to Jerusalem there to the royal palace. He called a counselor, and he said, "Is there anybody here left of the house of Saul?" They said, "Ah, the purge is about to begin." But they didn't understand what David was up to. He said, "Is there anybody here that's left of the house of Saul that I may show the kindness of God to him for Jonathan's sake?" Jonathan, remember, David was in a blood covenant with Jonathan. "That I may show the kindness of God unto him for Jonathan's sake." And there was an old servant there named Ziba. And Ziba spoke up and said, "Well, yes, there is one. He's crippled. He's lame in his feet. His name is Mephibosheth. He's in a dark, dingy, dusty hideaway in a place called Lodibar." Now, he had fled out there because he was afraid that David might come and get him. And all of his life, he was afraid of David. David said, "Go bring him." And so the royal entourage comes up to this dusty hideout, and old Mephibosheth pulls his crippled limbs up to the window and looks out, and he sees it's the king's company, and he says, "He's found me. This is it. This is it. He's going to kill me because I'm of the house of Saul. I'm a son of Jonathan." He didn't know about the blood covenant. Mephibosheth is taken before King David, and there's David on his throne. Mephibosheth's crutches perhaps just go out beneath him. He falls on the floor. His little weak knees can't hold him up. He's a crippled body. He sits there quivering like a bird in a trap, as if to say, "David, get it over with. Be merciful. Kill me." And David said, "Oh no, I don't want to kill you. You're a king's son. I want to restore your inheritance. I want to show you kindness. I want you to eat at my table like one of my sons." Mephibosheth can't take it in. And he says in the scripture, "Why would you do this to a dead dog like I am?" That's what he called himself, a dead dog. And here's what David said. David said, "Mephibosheth, I'm not doing this for you. I'm doing it for Jonathan. I'm doing it for Jonathan's sake. I made a covenant with your father." Mephibosheth says, "You mean it?" "Yes." At that moment, Mephibosheth had to accept or reject the covenant. What do you think he did? He said, "Well, I don't understand it. I can't explain it, but I like it. Let's do it." And so here the next morning, this guy's been in that old dusty, dingy hideout, way out there in the backwoods, hating David and fearing David. The next morning, he awakens on silken sheets. He's got servants all around him. They say, "What time would my lord Mephibosheth like his bath? What robe would my lord Mephibosheth like to wear? What would my lord Mephibosheth like for breakfast this morning?" And there he is. He comes down to breakfast, and there are the king's sons. And he sits there at that table, and that white linen tablecloth and those shriveled legs beneath that tablecloth cannot even be seen by the whiteness of that cloth. He looks around. He says to himself, "You know, I don't really understand all this, but I sure like it. Pass the marmalade." You say, what does that have to do with us? The Bible says, "To the praise of the glory of God's grace, wherein he hath made us accepted in the Beloved." And the Bible says, "Be ye kind, tenderhearted, forgiving one another, even as God for Christ's sake, hath forgiven you. David, for Jonathan's sake, received Mephibosheth. God, for Christ's sake, has forgiven you. The devil will get you in an argument, and the devil will tell you, you're not good enough. You haven't done enough. You don't deserve it. Don't argue with him. He's right. Just point him to the blood covenant and step out of the way. Let him argue with God. Friend, you're not accepted on the basis of who you are, but what he did. What he did, it's grace. Paul said, I made havoc of the church of God, but I am what I am by the grace of God. When you understand this, friend, it frees you not to do less. You do more, but it's oh so different. Now you're burning the oil and not the wick. Friend, now you are doing what you do is unto God. You have been freed from the performance trap. Learn to accept God's grace. And then learn to accept yourself. Because if God has accepted you, you can accept you. You can say, I am what I am by the grace of God. And then you know what? You'll be able to accept others. And you'll stop being so demanding. And you'll stop being so critical. And you'll stop being so judgmental. And you'll begin to be more loving. And when you are, you'll raise a lot better kids than any perfectionist parent ever raised. And you'll have a better husband and a better wife and a finer home, and you'll get a lot more joy. When you can say, I am what I am by the grace of God. Oh, foolish Galatians, who has bewitched you? Are you so foolish, having begun in the Spirit, to think that you'll be made perfect in the flesh? I am what I am by the grace of God. Does that mean that I won't work? Does that mean that I won't serve? Does that mean that I'm going to be lazy, slovenly? Does that mean that I hold a lower standard? No, my standard is excellence. But I am what I am by the grace of God.
1: 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By His own grace, God has already accepted us, not because of anything we can do, but because of what Christ has done. 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

0: News. I'm Keith Peters in Washington. The House passes a resolution to end the war with Iran. Correspondent Bernie Bennett has the story.
1: House lawmakers on Wednesday passed legislation designed to force President Trump to end the Iran war, marking a victory for Democrats and the constitutional purists who say the conflict is illegal without explicit congressional approval. The tally was 215 to 208 with four Republicans, Congressman Thomas Massie of Kentucky, Brian Fitzpatrick of Pennsylvania, Tom Barrett of Michigan, and Warren Davidson of Ohio, joining every Democrat in supporting the measure. Democrats in the House and Senate have yet to get behind a bicameral measure that could be sent to Mr. Trump's desk. Bernie Bennett in Washington.
0: The UN calculates nation-sized environmental footprints for AI and data centers in the coming years.
2: According to a United Nations University report, the environmental footprint of data centers already rivals some of the world's largest countries. The report also predicts their water and energy use and pollution will double in just 4 years as the use of AI grows. The report issued Wednesday found that last year, global data centers used 448 trillion watt hours of electricity, and that electricity produced about 208 million tons of carbon dioxide, about the same amount as Argentina. The study focused on energy use and did not examine the massive amount of water used to cool data centers. I'm Julie Walker.
0: A new Gallup poll finds support for same-sex marriage and relationships in the U.S. has stopped rising after two decades. About two-thirds of U.S. adults believe same-sex marriage should be legal, according to the poll, down slightly from 71% in 2022 and 2023. On Wall Street, the Dow down by 620 points, the NASDAQ dropped 239. This is SRN News. A new report on religious persecution in Mexico. Correspondent Michael Harrington reports.
3: It comes from Christian Solidarity Worldwide, and it reveals that drug cartels and indigenous community leaders are the primary drivers of persecution. Religious freedom is under siege in Mexico these days, and Protestant Christians are the group most likely to be victimized. CSW says, quote, perpetrators must be brought to justice, and victims must be given confidence that reporting their experience will result in protection from further violations. Michael Harrington reporting.
0: Canadian Prime Minister Mark Carney says his country is failing Jewish people and the community is being brutally targeted by hate. Carney says anti-Semitism in Canada has surged to levels not seen in the post-World War II era. He adds that last year over two-thirds of all religion-motivated hate crimes were directed at Jews, despite the fact that they make up just 1% of the population. This is SRN News. The U.S. wants to impose new tariffs on dozens of trading partners. We hear more on the story from correspondent Donna Warder reporting.
4: The Trump administration is proposing 10% tariffs or more on products from dozens of major trading partners to address the importation of goods made with forced labor. A report by the U.S. Trade Representative says Canada, Mexico, Taiwan, the United Kingdom, and some other countries and territories would face 10% additional tariffs for allegedly failing to enforce a forced labor import ban. A 12.5% additional tariff would be imposed on China, Japan, India, South Korea, Brazil, and dozens of other countries. The new tariffs would not take effect immediately and are subject to public comment and review. Donna Warder, Washington.
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5: Here's your Truth Radio WTGF 90.5 weather bug forecast for the Gulf Coast. Overnight, a 10% chance of showers, mainly before 7 p.m., otherwise mostly cloudy with a low around 68. On Thursday, mostly cloudy, then gradually becoming sunny with a high near 84. Partly cloudy on Thursday night with a low around 70. And on Friday, a chance of showers with thunderstorms also possible, mainly after 1 p.m., otherwise mostly sunny with a high near 85 and breezy. 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
2: 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Overnight, a 10% chance of showers, mainly before 7 p.m., otherwise mostly cloudy with a low around 68. On Thursday, mostly cloudy, then gradually becoming sunny with a high near 84. Partly cloudy on Thursday night with a low around 70. And on Friday, a chance of showers with thunderstorms also possible, mainly after 1 p.m., otherwise mostly sunny with a high near 85 and breezy. 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
1: With SRN News, I'm Keith Peters in Washington. President Trump says he remains optimistic about reaching a ceasefire deal with Iran.
2: The negotiation itself has gone very well, actually. Very well.
3: Mr. President,
2: it could happen. I mean, if it happens, and it might not happen, you know, who knows? But if it happens, it could happen like over the weekend.
4: How do you find ceasefire?
2: Pretty much the way it is. It's a different part of the world. You know, I'd say in that part of the world, ceasefire is when you're shooting in a more moderate manner.
1: Mr. Trump spoke before a successful House vote on an Iran war powers resolution that would demand President Trump end the

0: Iran war. Four Republicans joined with all Democrats to pass the legislation. Meanwhile, a major international institution is giving a grim prediction as the Iran war continues.
1: The Organization for Economic Cooperation and Development says prolonged disruption of energy supplies from the Middle East due to the Iran war would deal a severe blow to the global economy, sending some countries into recession and spreading inflation and higher unemployment. Hardest hit would be the Asian economies that depend on crude oil, fuel, and natural gas from the Persian Gulf, supplies that have been largely choked off by the closure of the Strait of Hormuz.
0: Correspondent Bill Alexander reporting. Ukrainian long-range drones have struck an oil terminal in St. Petersburg, Russia's second-largest city, setting it ablaze, according to Ukrainian President Volodymyr Zelensky. The attack comes as the Russian city hosts a major event for attracting foreign capital. The drones flew over 1,000 kilometers to hit the terminal a day after Moscow launched a major attack on Kyiv. On Wall Street, the Dow down by 620 points, the NASDAQ dropped 239, the S&P 500 lower by 56, oil around $96 a barrel. This is SRN News. A Texas high school principal steps down, correspondent Michael Harrington reports.
2: Tiffany Doolin has left her post at Wiley East High School after a firestorm of controversy. Parents expressed outrage after the school allowed a Muslim group to set up inside the building during school hours and hand out Korans and hijabs. The district apologized. Now Doolin has tendered her resignation. A statement from Wiley Independent School District says that, quote, the situation should never have happened and mistakes were made. Michael Harrington reporting.
0: Gay activists have declared June to be Pride Month, and a flurry of LGBT activities is expected all across the nation. Big cities will host the majority of the events, though many will be smaller this year because corporate sponsors are bailing out. Jordan Braxton, co-president of USA Pride, says big companies began withdrawing their support last year and several more are doing so in 2026. This is SRN News. We have another auto recall to tell you about.
3: Ford is calling back almost 420,000 vehicles because of a seatbelt issue that could result in injury if a crash occurs. The National Highway Traffic Safety Administration says the recall includes certain Ford Expedition and Lincoln Navigator vehicles, model years 2018 through 2022. The issue involves seatbelts that could lock inadvertently, not allowing them to retract or extend. Rich Thomason, Washington.
0: NASA's Mars Maven spacecraft has been declared dead after 6 months of radio silence. Maven was launched in 2013 to study the red planet's atmosphere. It fell silent in December after passing behind Mars. NASA confirmed Wednesday that the mission is over. More details available at srnnews.com. From Washington, I'm Keith Peters reporting.
4: Here's your Truth Radio WTGF 90.5 weather bug forecast for the Gulf Coast. Overnight, a 10% chance of showers, mainly before 7 p.m., otherwise mostly cloudy with a low around 68. On Thursday, mostly cloudy, then gradually becoming sunny with a high near 84. Partly cloudy on Thursday night with a low around 70. And on Friday, a chance of showers with thunderstorms also possible, mainly after 1 p.m., otherwise mostly sunny with a high near 85 and breezy. 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
2: Here's your Truth Radio WTGF 90.5 weather bug forecast for the Gulf Coast. Overnight, a 10% chance of showers, mainly before 7 p.m., otherwise mostly cloudy with a low around 68. On Thursday, mostly cloudy, then gradually becoming sunny with a high near 84. Partly cloudy on Thursday night with a low around 70. And on Friday, a chance of showers with thunderstorms also possible, mainly after 1 p.m., otherwise mostly sunny with a high near 85 and breezy. 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
1: With SRN News, I'm Keith Peters in Washington. Attitudes towards same-sex marriage and transgender issues are shifting, according to a new poll.
2: A new Gallup poll finds support for same-sex marriage and relationships in the U.S. stopped rising after two decades. According to the poll, about two-thirds of U.S. adults believe same-sex marriage should be legal. That's down slightly from 71% in 2022 and 23. Most of the change is driven by Republicans. The views of Democrats and independents have remained mostly stable. A 2015 Supreme Court decision led to nationwide recognition of same-sex marriage. Conservative lawmakers in some states have called for that ruling to be overturned. The poll also found a shift in views on transgender issues. I'm Julie Walker.
1: Ukraine drones have hit a Russian oil terminal ahead of a visit by Russian President Vladimir Putin later in the week.
3: Ukrainian President Volodymyr Zelensky says on social media that long-range drones flew more than 600 miles to hit an oil terminal in St. Petersburg, setting it ablaze. Clouds of black smoke rose over the city's port after the attack. Russian authorities said only that the Ukrainian drone strike targeted the city's infrastructure without providing further details, although the city airport

0: briefly suspended flights overnight because of the attack. Authorities also cut off mobile internet services. Putin said to speak on Friday at an economic forum in St. Petersburg that the Kremlin views as a prestige event, although major Western investors and officials will stay away. I'm Charles Tillotesma.
1: The House, for the first time, has approved a war powers resolution that would halt the U.S. military action against Iran. On Wall Street, the Dow down by 620 points, the NASDAQ dropped 239, the S&P 500 lower by 56, oil near $96 a barrel. This is SRN News. As the Iran conflict continues, there are many Iranian immigrants to the U.S. who are celebrating America 250. One of those is Lana Silk, CEO of the group Transform Iran. In our continuing SRN News special series, Faith and Freedom, Lana, now a U.S. citizen, says she understands firsthand the privilege and responsibility of living in our free society, and she celebrates the freedoms that America's provided.
2: Happy birthday, America. What a privilege to be living in a country like this, and praise God for the rich spiritual heritage that we have in America. Really, my prayer for America is to walk forward in wisdom. You know, the old phrase, with great power comes great responsibility, and there is great responsibility on the shoulders of the leaders of this country, and we should be praying for them, whether we agree with them or not.
1: Lana Silk encourages Americans to remember that much of the world looks to America to set the tone for how to protect a free government. This is SRN News. Oil prices are higher, sending stocks lower.
3: Stocks retreated from their records on Wall Street Wednesday as oil prices jumped. The S&P 500 fell 0.7%. The Dow fell 1.2%. The NASDAQ fell 0.9%. Oil prices rose nearly 2% over worries about the U.S. war with Iran as the nation's continued trading attacks. That is putting fresh pressure on stocks amid what has been a record run. Oil prices still remain below their peaks from earlier in the war. Prices have remained high because the Strait of Hormuz is essentially closed, stifling global shipments of crude oil. Damian Troisi, New York.
1: SpaceX says it plans to raise up to $75 billion when it goes public this month, setting the stage for the largest ever stock market debut and putting Elon Musk on course to becoming the world's first trillionaire. More details at srnnews.com. From Washington, I'm Keith Peters.
4: Here's your Truth Radio WTGF 90.5 weather bug forecast for the Gulf Coast. Overnight, a 10% chance of showers, mainly before 7 p.m., otherwise mostly cloudy with a low around 68. On Thursday, mostly cloudy, then gradually becoming sunny with a high near 84. Partly cloudy on Thursday night with a low around 70. And on Friday, a chance of showers with thunderstorms also possible, mainly after 1 p.m., otherwise mostly sunny with a high near 85 and breezy. 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
7: 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I'm Daniel Britt, along with a great cast of characters ready to get things started, like Kevin William.
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7: Woody Wright.
10: Happy
7: birthday. Gene McDonald. Amber Neela.
11: Hey,
7: Tori Taft.
11: Yep.
7: And Bill Gaither. Bill, you said it. Today we've gathered to bask in the fact that he still changes lives today.
6: That's right, Daniel. And my guests today are carriers of that good news. The Martins, Russ Taft, the Booth Brothers. Hey, it's going to be a great day.
8: 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It's goodbye world, goodbye with the whole Homecoming gang and Jake Hess.

0: Goodbye World Goodbye, featuring Jake Guest. Man, he could sing it.
1: Oh, yeah.
2: Yes.
3: My challenge for you today is this. If you learn to make music, chances are strong you will enjoy doing it your entire life. And in the process, you will also bring joy to others.
1: Oh, that's true.
2: Yes.
3: Think about that before you give up on piano lessons to pursue sports or some other relatively temporary activity.
1: Yeah.
3: There's nothing wrong with playing baseball, for example, but I don't see too many folks in their 80s hitting line drives. It's just something to consider.
2: That's true. Very true.
1: That's great. Bill.
3: I'll go back to my nap now.
1: Here's the Gaither Vocal Band.

0: Well, that's Wes, Adam, Reggie, Todd, and Bill, vocal band with Chainbreaker.
1: Yeah. Here we go.
0: Can we let Bill say this word?
2: Yeah, let Bill do this one.
0: Let Bill do this word.
3: Well, well, well, we have searched high, low, start, finish.
0: No, you're early.
3: Hang on. Well, maybe we can ring in and beat Kevin to the punch on this. If it's not a part of your vocabulary, maybe it will be soon and become your favorite. I'm going to give you the words. If anybody knows the
4: answer.
3: Tell me
4: when, okay?
3: All right, give us a moment, Kevin.
2: Hold that down.
3: Short shrift.
5: Oh, I went to school with him.
3: Two words, it's a noun, short shrift. Anybody?
6: Short. Anybody?
3: Yeah. Shrift.
6: Anybody?
4: I don't even know I know what this means. Well, let me explain this. The short shrift was, that's not the joke, Bill. The short shrift was an unpopular hairstyle in the 1970s.
3: Oh, yeah.
4: Well, it was just one that really didn't make it. You know, it was outlasted, however, by the top knot, the rat tail, the mullet, the skullet, the emo fringe, the spider, the gecko, even the Elvis, even the gaither knot.
3: Oh,
4: yeah.
6: Why not?
4: Well, not much to talk about there. But even the mohawk outlasted the short shrift. No one, absolutely no one, wanted the short shrift on their head. It was basically, if you can imagine this, bushy sideburns, bushy eyebrows, and a completely shaved head. Sort of like Uncle Fester with caterpillars. The other haircuts that didn't make it include the front ponytail, Indiana cornrows, the tidal wave, combination locks, and the comb under. None of those made it like the short shrift.
3: That's right.
5: So it's the opposite of the he-hive, I guess. Yeah.
2: Okay, well, that wasn't it.
4: Go with me on this.
2: That wasn't it. It's short shrift.
4: I wish it had been.
2: I truly do, too. It's most often used to mean little or no attention or consideration. It's also sometimes synonymous with quick work, as in she made short shrift out of that jigsaw puzzle.
3: Wow.
2: Year end, you know, and they have those best of lists at the end of the year.
3: Sure.
2: They can be fun to read. Mm. But because taste is subjective, they will always end up giving short shrift to someone's favorite movies. Albums, etc. Got it?
4: Oh, how embarrassed I must be.
2: I can't imagine.
1: I don't think I'm going to use that whole lot.
2: Just as well.
4: Wise choice, oh hatted one.
1: Back to the music and the Martins doing an a cappella song. One of Kevin's favorite kind of music.
4: It's been my dream to be the guitar player for an a cappella group.
1: Here they are, the Martins. Joshua Pitt the Batter.

0: was the Martins. Joshua fit the Battle of Jericho.
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4: 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Back here at Homecoming Radio, where it is more than the music. And speaking of music, I'm curious. I see the piano sitting here, Bill. And I never asked you this. Do you sight read? Huh?
5: I read everything by sight, Kevin.
6: Well, good point.
4: He's funny when he wakes up. Here's when we all get to heaven with the whole homecoming.

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1: Yeah.
0: And fun fact, he was with the Nealons for almost 10 years.
2: Yeah. Did you know? Wow, I didn't know it was that long.
0: Yeah, and I have known him as long as I have been alive. That is the honest truth. He is just one of the greatest. But here's Stan Whitmire with I'm Winging My Way Back Home.

0: Hey, we're glad you're here with us on Homecoming Radio. Yeah. We're having a great time here, aren't
1: we,
0: guys?
1: Yeah, we are.
0: Hey, our guests have been stellar today, haven't they?
2: Oh, outstanding.
3: When was Stella in here? I didn't see her.
4: Totally missed Stella.
3: Where's Stella?
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1: I hear you all the time, and your show is the bright spot in my day. I hear you on the satellite, and I'm glad I found you. You are my 24-hour infusion of joy, and I love it. God bless you from Daryl.
2: And Martha writes, I'm a paramedic, and I commute 60 miles to and from work every day.
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2: 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I often have a mini praise session as I drive. 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
4: 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He walked away from the Lord some years ago, but your show is the first sign I've seen of his wanting to come back. Mm-hmm. I'm believing he will.
5: 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Gloria and I wrote this probably 50 years ago now. It's more true now than when we wrote it. The King is coming.
6: You know, the first time he came as a helpless little baby. But the next time he comes, my friend, he's going to come as King of Kings and Lord of Lords. And in that day, every eye shall see, and every knee shall bow, and every tongue shall confess that he is indeed Lord. And the marketplace in downtown Birmingham is going to be empty. No more traffic in the streets. All the builders' tools are silent. No more time to harvest wheat. Busy housewives cease their labors. In our great courtrooms, no more debate. 'Cause work on earth has been suspended, my friend, as the King comes through the gate.

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1: 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Overnight, a 10% chance of showers, mainly before 7 p.m., otherwise mostly cloudy with a low around 68. On Thursday, mostly cloudy, then gradually becoming sunny with a high near 84. Partly cloudy on Thursday night with a low around 70. And on Friday, a chance of showers with thunderstorms also possible, mainly after 1 p.m., otherwise mostly sunny with a high near 85 and breezy. 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

Baptist Church, 6423 Hamilton Bridge Road in Milton. Pre-registration is well underway, and the first 30 to pre-register will receive an awesome Can't Believe t-shirt with a dynamic new design. 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Each evening session will include a dynamic martial arts demonstration, authentic Taekwondo training, hilarious Bible skits, and solid King James Bible teaching. Doors will open Monday, June 22nd at 5:30 p.m. and nightly sessions will go from 6 to 8:30 p.m. On Friday night, after the last session, families are invited to witness their campers on display during our demonstration extravaganza when each camper will break a board. Pre-registration is only $35 per camper for all 5 nights and $40 at the door. Pre-register at campbelieve.fun. That is campbelieve.fun. You may also call me, Master Kurt Kennedy, at 850-380-9285.

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1: With SRN News, I'm Jason Walker. The House approving a war powers resolution that might halt the U.S. military action against Iran. Handful of Republicans joining the Democrats in the vote. Roll call Wednesday, 215 to 208, but the next steps are uncertain. Senate moving forward with legislation to fund immigration enforcement agencies. The vote 53 to 46 to begin debate on the $70 billion bill to fund ICE and the Border Patrol. Curfew to curb violent protests around the ICE Detention Center, Newark, New Jersey, has been lifted.
2: Newark's mayor, Democrat Ross Baraka, lifting the curfew for now outside Delaney Hall, the ICE Detention Center, where violent clashes have happened outside and where violent criminal illegal aliens are being held inside the building. New Jersey Governor Democrat Mikey Sherrill asking the New Jersey State Police to patrol outside the facility in an effort to control violent agitators, many who are from out of state, and specifically from Portland. Laura Winters reporting.
1: It is the end of the NASA Maven Mars mission. More on that story now from correspondent Ed Donahue.
3: Maven was launched in 2013 to study the red planet's atmosphere. A year later,
4: congratulations, Maven is now in Mars orbit.
5: Fantastic.
3: Maven mysteriously fell silent in early December after passing behind Mars. Data indicated it went into a fast spin, which disrupted its orbit and drained the onboard batteries. NASA has confirmed the mission is over. Officials say four other spacecraft around Mars, two U.S. and two European satellites, will pick up the slack. Maven is expected to remain in orbit for another 50 to 100

0: years before crashing into Mars. I'm Ed Donahue.
1: And this is SRN News. New report on religious persecution in Mexico. More from correspondent Michael Harrington.
2: It comes from Christian Solidarity Worldwide, and it reveals that drug cartels and indigenous community leaders are the primary drivers of persecution. Religious freedom is under siege in Mexico these days, and Protestant Christians are the group most likely to be victimized. CSW says, quote, perpetrators must be brought to justice, and victims must be given confidence that reporting their experience will result in protection from further violations. Michael Harrington reporting.
1: Malaysia, the latest country to try and protect young people from the dangers of the internet. Government there has started enforcing rules to prevent kids under the age of 16 from having social media accounts. That decision, part of a global effort to enhance safety protections. Existing users under 16 will have a month to manage their data before those apply. This is SRN News. Republican Senator Dan Sullivan is running for re-election in Alaska. He faces a field of 15 competitors. One of them is Dan Sullivan. Are you confused just yet? We'll call on correspondent Bernie Bennett to hopefully try to sort things out with all of the Dan Sullivan.
3: The senator told reporters in Washington on Tuesday that he thinks the appearance on the state's primary ballot of another Republican with the same name is a dirty political trick coordinated by Democrats and the campaign of his chief rival for the seat, former Democratic Representative Mary Pottola. He threatened a lawsuit to get to the bottom of it. Harry Child, the spokesperson for the Pottola campaign, said it has no involvement with either Sullivan campaign. Jenny Marie Stryker, executive director of the Alaska Democratic Party, said her organization, quote, is in no way affiliated with either Dan Sullivan. Bernie Bennett reporting.
1: For more details at srnnews.com.
4: Here's your Truth Radio WTGF 90.5 weather bug forecast for the Gulf Coast. Overnight, a 10% chance of showers, mainly before 7 p.m., otherwise mostly cloudy with a low around 68. On Thursday, mostly cloudy, then gradually becoming sunny with a high near 84. Partly cloudy on Thursday night with a low around 70. And on Friday, a chance of showers with thunderstorms also possible, mainly after 1 p.m., otherwise mostly sunny with a high near 85 and breezy. 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
1: 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Pre-registration is well underway, and the first 30 to pre-register will receive an awesome Camp Believe t-shirt with a dynamic new design. 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Pre-registration is only $35 per camper for all five nights and $40 at the door. 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
2: Here's your Truth Radio WTGF 90.5 weather bug forecast for the Gulf Coast. Overnight, a 10% chance of showers, mainly before 7 p.m., otherwise mostly cloudy with a low around 68. On Thursday, mostly cloudy, then gradually becoming sunny with a high near 84. Partly cloudy on Thursday night with a low around 70. And on Friday, a chance of showers with thunderstorms also possible, mainly after 1 p.m., otherwise mostly sunny with a high near 85 and breezy. 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
1: With SRN News, I'm Jason Walker. Trump administration placing sanctions on Iran's largest digital asset exchange, Novatex. Officials say Novatex processed some 50% of Iran's digital asset income last year and supports sanctions evasion. The move in part is ongoing effort to pressure Iran to deal an end to the war. The House approving a war powers resolution that would halt the U.S. military action in Iran, as a handful of Republicans actually joined the Democrats in the vote. The roll call Wednesday, 215 to 208. The next step, though, remains uncertain. Still unclear why New Jersey Congressman Tom Kaine Jr. has not been seen on Capitol Hill since the fifth day of May.
2: House Speaker Mike Johnson says he knows what is going on with New Jersey Congressman Republican Tom Kaine Jr., but is going to let him divulge the details when he's ready. Speaker Johnson says he knows what his health issue is, but that the congressman has asked him not to say what the problem is. Johnson says he's going to honor that.
1: Well, the U.S. has some ongoing talks involving Greenland.
3: Secretary of State Marco Rubio is providing an update on discussions involving Greenland and regional security.
4: The truth be told, we are actually involved in conversations with Greenland and Denmark on the use of Denmark for on the use of Greenland for collective defense for all of us. It's a key part of missile defense, but we're involved in those talks right now, so I think we're in a good place on it.
3: Willie Nelson, the White House.
1: NBA's hopes of starting a new independent league in Europe by the end of 2027, right on schedule. The plan, a joint effort involving the NBA and the FIBA, the sport's global governing body, has been in the works for years. It's coming at a very exciting time for the game in Europe, the superstardom of San Antonio star Victor Wembanyama. SRN News. In Texas, a high school principal steps down amid controversy. Michael Harrington explains.
5: Tiffany Doolin has left her post at Wiley East High School after a firestorm of controversy. Parents expressed outrage after the school allowed a Muslim group to set up inside the building during school hours and hand out Korans and hijabs. The district apologized. Now Doolin has tendered her resignation. A statement from Wiley Independent School District says that, quote, the situation should never have happened and mistakes were made. Michael Harrington reporting.
1: Gay activist declaring June to be Pride Month.

0: Month in a flurry of LGBT activities likely across the nation. Big cities hosting majority of the events, though many of the smaller towns this year will also be having occasions for this because corporate sponsors are bailing out. Spokesman says the big companies began withdrawing their support last year. This is SRN News. Oil prices higher, sending stocks a little lower.
1: Stocks retreated from their records on Wall Street Wednesday as oil prices jumped. The S&P 500 fell 0.7%. The Dow fell 1.2%. The Nasdaq fell 0.9%. Oil prices rose nearly 2% over worries about the U.S. war with Iran as the nations continue trading attacks. That is putting fresh pressure on stocks amid what has been a record run. Oil prices still remain below their peaks from earlier in the war. Prices have remained high because the Strait of Hormuz is essentially closed, stifling global shipments of crude oil. Damian Troisi, New York.
0: A United Nations report claims the environmental footprint of data centers already rather rivals some of the world's largest countries. That report also predicting their water and energy use will double in just 4 years of use of AI. As it grows. More details, srnnews.com.
2: Here's your Truth Radio WTGF 90.5 weather bug forecast for the Gulf Coast. Overnight, a 10% chance of showers, mainly before 7 p.m., otherwise mostly cloudy with a low around 68. On Thursday, mostly cloudy, then gradually becoming sunny with a high near 84. Partly cloudy on Thursday night with a low around 70. And on Friday, a chance of showers with thunderstorms also possible, mainly after 1 p.m., otherwise mostly sunny with a high near 85 and breezy. 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
2: Here's your Truth Radio WTGF 90.5 weather bug forecast for the Gulf Coast. Overnight, a 10% chance of showers, mainly before 7 p.m., otherwise mostly cloudy with a low around 68. On Thursday, mostly cloudy, then gradually becoming sunny with a high near 84. Partly cloudy on Thursday night with a low around 70. And on Friday, a chance of showers with thunderstorms also possible, mainly after 1 p.m., otherwise mostly sunny with a high near 85 and breezy. 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
1: With SRN News, I'm Jason Walker. President Trump says he remains optimistic about reaching a ceasefire deal with Iran.
2: The negotiation itself has gone very well, actually. Very well.
3: Mr. President.
2: It could happen. I mean, if it happens, I mean, it might not happen, you know, who knows. But if it happens, it could happen, like, over the weekend.
4: How do you define ceasefire?
2: Pretty much the way it is. It's a different part of the world. You know, I'd say in that part of the world, ceasefire is when you're shooting in a more moderate manner.
1: Mr. Trump spoke before a successful House vote on an Iran War Powers resolution that would demand that he end the war in Iran. Following a lull in hiring, U.S. employment picture looking much brighter. Here's Rich Thomason.
5: America's economic engine cranked out more jobs last month. Payroll processor ADP says job creation hit a 16-month high, 122,000 jobs added in May. Wall Street expected to see just 110,000 new jobs.
1: You may think you're too old or maybe out of shape to be lifting weights. Well, think again.
6: The researchers looked at data from nearly 150,000 people over 30 years. They found those doing 90 minutes to 2 hours of weight training weekly lowered the risk of death from any cause by 13%. This was 19% lower for cardiovascular disease, such as from a heart attack or stroke, and 27% lower for a neurological disease. This observational study doesn't distinguish between cause and effect, but the researchers say there's growing evidence about the benefits of combining aerobic exercise and strength training.
1: BBC's Dominic Hughes reporting. NBA Game 1 in San Antonio Wednesday night. New York Knicks 105, San Antonio Spurs 95. Game 2 coming up Friday night in San Antonio. This is SRN News. Samaritan's Purse is on the ground in the Democratic Republic of Congo. Here's Michael Harrington.
7: The giant Christian relief agency has airlifted a treatment unit to the African country in hopes of helping stem an outbreak of the Ebola virus. Up to 60 U.S. medical personnel will staff the unit, and ministry leader Franklin Graham tells Religion News Service, quote, "Our people know the risk, and they know how to protect themselves, and they're ready for the risk. But it's dangerous. Ebola is currently spreading in the DRC and Uganda." Michael Harrington reporting.
1: An appeals court ruling that a Trump administration policy illegally banned transgender people from the military, a decision partially upholds a March 2025 ruling by a lower court judge. Now, the panel's new ruling would keep the military from kicking out current service members named in the suit, but would not allow new transgender recruits to join. This is SRN News. Controversy and some very heated discussion on Capitol Hill. That's surrounding allegations that President Trump gets a little shut-eye when he's on the job. More on the story from correspondent Ed Donahue.
8: Before the House Foreign Affairs Committee, California Democrat Ted Lieu asked Secretary

0: Secretary of State Marco Rubio about President Trump.
1: Have you been at more than one meeting where President Trump has fallen asleep?
2: That's false. The guy doesn't sleep.
0: Lou showed video of Rubio sitting next to the president at a cabinet meeting.
1: You are literally talking about issues of war and peace, and Donald Trump is sleeping right next to you.
0: Rubio responded.
2: I've never been at any meeting where, and the things are showing me now, he was not falling asleep.
0: Rubio says you may not like President Trump's policies, but he is not a president that sleeps or is cognitively impaired. Ed Donahue, Washington.
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4: Here's your Truth Radio WTGF 90.5 weather bug forecast for the Gulf Coast. Overnight, a 10% chance of showers, mainly before 7 p.m., otherwise mostly cloudy with a low around 68. On Thursday, mostly cloudy, then gradually becoming sunny with a high near 84. Partly cloudy on Thursday night with a low around 70. And on Friday, a chance of showers with thunderstorms also possible, mainly after 1 p.m., otherwise mostly sunny with a high near 85 and breezy. 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
1: Here's your Truth Radio WTGF 90.5 weather bug forecast for the Gulf Coast. Overnight, a 10% chance of showers, mainly before 7 p.m., otherwise mostly cloudy with a low around 68. On Thursday, mostly cloudy, then gradually becoming sunny with a high near 84. Partly cloudy on Thursday night with a low around 70. And on Friday, a chance of showers with thunderstorms also possible, mainly after 1 p.m., otherwise mostly sunny with a high near 85 and breezy. 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
1: With SRN News, I'm Jason Walker. At a Senate Foreign Relations Committee, Nevada Democrat Senator Jackie Rosen accusing Secretary of State Marco Rubio of shirking his duties and responsibilities, but Rubio quickly set her straight.
2: Mr. Secretary, Congress represents the American people. We have the power to confirm who represents America abroad. We confirmed you to be our Secretary of State. We confirmed you to be in the negotiations that are happening. And it's just unthinkable to me that you are missing high-stakes negotiations or that you're not involved. It's sad.
3: Senator Rosen, your time's up. Secretary Rubio.
4: You're 100% inaccurate and 100% wrong. Here's why. Number one, the Vice President of the United States was there, and he wasn't confirmed by us, and he was elected by the American people. Okay, he is the second in line of the presidency of the United States. He was president.
1: House Speaker Mike Johnson says President Trump is laser focused on domestic issues.
5: I spent 3 hours with the president in the Oval Office on Monday. The vice president was there. Secretary of State was there. JD and Marco and I and the president, we talked about domestic policy almost the entire time.
1: And the speaker says other nations need to help the U.S. to reopen the Strait of Hormuz.
5: You're working on that final piece, which is to get peace in the Strait of Hormuz, to get commerce reopened there. We're calling on all of our, all of us, calling on our allied nations and friends, the Arab states in the region and NATO partners and everyone else. The entire world has an interest in the Strait of Hormuz being reopened for commerce. That's what he's working on.
1: Kuwait says Iranian drones have heavily damaged a passenger terminal at its main airport, killing at least one person, wounding dozens, and briefly closing that facility. The strike Wednesday, the latest in a back-and-forth set of attacks by Iran and the U.S. This is SRN News. A victory for religious freedom in Egypt. Correspondent Michael Harrington explains.
6: The government has granted legal status to nearly 200 churches and church-affiliated buildings after years of delay. Religious freedom advocates have complained for decades about Egypt's unusually slow process of allowing Christians to legally open houses of worship. Christians make up about 10% of the country's population, and while they enjoy generally good relations with the government, the legal status issue has been a sore spot. Michael Harrington reporting.
1: Canadian Prime Minister Mark Carney says his nation, failing Jewish people and the community, is being brutally targeted by hate. Carney says anti-Semitism in Canada surged to levels not seen since post-World War II. He adds that last year, two-thirds of all religion-motivated hate crimes were directed at Jews in Canada. This is SRN News. Thousands of Ford SUVs being recalled.
7: Ford is recalling almost 420,000 vehicles because of a seatbelt issue that could result in an injury if there's a crash. The National Highway Traffic Safety Administration said in a report that the recall includes certain Ford Expedition and Lincoln Navigator vehicles with model years 2018 through 2022. Ford also issued a do not drive warning for thousands of Bronco, Sport, and Maverick vehicles due to problems with the vehicle suspension systems. That recall involves 4,600 Bronco Sport vehicles with model years 2021 through 2026 and Maverick vehicles with model years 2022 through 2026. I'm Haya Panjwani.
1: UN report says environmental footprint of data centers already rivals some of the world's largest countries. Report predicting water and energy use will double in just 4 years of use as AI grows. More details at srnnews.com.
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For the Gulf Coast, overnight a 10% chance of showers, mainly before 7 p.m. Otherwise, mostly cloudy with a low around 68. On Thursday, mostly cloudy, then gradually becoming sunny with a high near 84. Partly cloudy on Thursday night with a low around 70. And on Friday, a chance of showers with thunderstorms also possible, mainly after 1 p.m. Otherwise, mostly sunny with a high near 85 and breezy. 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

much. I had a lot of requests to repeat this song again tonight, and I appreciate that. It's one of the most important songs that we have ever done. It's touched my life in so many ways. And I hope that you're as grateful tonight as I am that he chose willingly to trade his life for mine.

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2: Here's your Truth Radio WTGF 90.5 weather bug forecast for the Gulf Coast. Overnight, a 10% chance of showers, mainly before 7 p.m., otherwise mostly cloudy with a low around 68. On Thursday, mostly cloudy, then gradually becoming sunny with a high near 84. Partly cloudy on Thursday night with a low around 70. And on Friday, a chance of showers with thunderstorms also possible, mainly after 1 p.m., otherwise mostly sunny with a high near 85 and breezy. 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
1: With SRN News, I'm Jason Walker. President Trump says he'll nominate Todd Blanche to serve as Attorney General, tapping his former personal attorney who has pursued the president's agenda while leading the Justice Department in an acting role. The Senate moving forward with legislation to fund immigration enforcement agencies. The vote 53-46 to begin debate on a $70 billion measure to fund ICE and Border Patrol. A curfew to curb violent protests around the ICE detention center in New Jersey has been lifted. Here's correspondent Laura Winters.
2: Newark's mayor, Democrat Ross Baraka, lifting the curfew for now outside Delaney Hall, the ICE detention center, where violent clashes have happened outside and where violent criminal illegal aliens are being held inside the building. New Jersey Governor, Democrat Mikey Sherrill, asking the New Jersey State Police to patrol outside the facility in an effort to control violent agitators, many who are from out of state and specifically from Portland. Laura Winters reporting.
1: House approving a war powers resolution. It would halt the U.S. military action against Iran. It's the end of the NASA MAVEN Mars mission.
3: MAVEN was launched in 2013 to study the red planet's atmosphere. A year later,
4: congratulations, MAVEN is now in Mars orbit.
5: Fantastic.
3: MAVEN mysteriously fell silent in early December after passing behind Mars. Data indicated it went into a fast spin, which disrupted its orbit and drained the onboard batteries. NASA has confirmed the mission is over. Officials say four other spacecraft around Mars, two U.S. and two European satellites, will pick up the slack. MAVEN is expected to remain in orbit for another 50 to 100 years.
1: And this is SRN News. A new report on religious persecution in Mexico. Here's Michael Harrington with that story.
6: It comes from Christian Solidarity Worldwide, and it reveals that drug cartels and indigenous community leaders are the primary drivers of persecution. Religious freedom is under siege in Mexico these days, and Protestant Christians are the group most likely to be victimized. CSW says, quote, perpetrators must be brought to justice, and victims must be given confidence that reporting their experience will result in protection from further violations. Michael Harrington reporting.
1: Malaysia, the latest nation to try and protect young people from the dangers of the internet. Government there has started enforcing rules preventing kids under 16 from having social media accounts. The decision, part of a global effort. Existing users under 16 will have a month to manage their data before the restrictions apply. This is SRN News. Well, Republican Senator Dan Sullivan is running for re-election in Alaska, and he's facing a field of some 15 competitors. One of them is named, are you ready for this? Dan Sullivan. Confused yet? Well, we'll call on correspondent Bernie Bennett to hopefully sort things out.
7: The senator told reporters in Washington on Tuesday that he thinks the appearance on the state's primary ballot of another Republican with the same name is a dirty political trick coordinated by Democrats and the campaign of his chief rival for the seat, former Democratic Representative Mary Pottola. He threatened a lawsuit to get to the bottom of it. Harry Child, the spokesperson for the Pottola campaign, said it has no involvement with either Sullivan campaign. Jenny Marie Stryker, executive director of the Alaska Democratic Party, said her organization, quote, is in no way affiliated with either Dan Sullivan. Bernie Bennett reporting.
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8: Here's your Truth Radio WTGF 90.5 weather bug forecast for the Gulf Coast. Overnight, a 10% chance of showers, mainly before 7 p.m., otherwise mostly cloudy with a low around 68. On Thursday, mostly cloudy, then gradually becoming sunny with a high near 84. Partly cloudy on Thursday night with a low around 70. And on Friday, a chance of showers with thunderstorms also possible, mainly after 1 p.m., otherwise mostly sunny with a high near 85 and breezy. 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
2: Here's your Truth Radio WTGF 90.5 weather bug forecast for the Gulf Coast. Overnight, a 10% chance of showers, mainly before 7 p.m., otherwise mostly cloudy with a low around 68. On Thursday, mostly cloudy, then gradually becoming sunny with a high near 84. Partly cloudy on Thursday night with a low around 70. And on Friday, a chance of showers with thunderstorms also possible, mainly after 1 p.m., otherwise mostly sunny with a high near 85 and breezy. 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

0: tough language. The president admits he's a little perturbed that Israel's fighting with Hezbollah in Lebanon, and he says that's holding back the peace talks in Iran. It is still unclear why one member of Congress has not been seen on Capitol Hill in nearly 3 months. Here's correspondent Laura Winters.
1: House Speaker Mike Johnson says he knows what is going on with New Jersey Congressman Republican Tom Kaine Jr., but is going to let him divulge the details when he's ready. Speaker Johnson says he knows what his health issue is, but that the congressman has asked him not to say what the problem is. Johnson says he's going to honor that.
0: United States has some ongoing talks involving Greenland.
2: Secretary of State Marco Rubio is providing an update on discussions involving Greenland and regional security.
3: The truth be told, we are actually involved in conversations with Greenland and Denmark on the use of Denmark for on the use of Greenland for collective defense for all of us. It's a key part of missile defense, but we're involved in those talks right now, so I think we're in a good place on it.
2: Willie Nelson, the White House.
0: Ford recalling 420,000 vehicles because of a seatbelt issue that may result in an injury if a crash occurs. And the automaker also recalling more than 4,600 Bronco Sport and Maverick vehicles, issuing a do not driving warning due to a suspension related issue. NBA's hopes of starting a new independent league in Europe by the end of 2027, reportedly on schedule. Well, that makes FIBA, the sports global governing body, in the works. This is SRN News. In Texas, a high school principal is stepping down. Michael Harrington explains what's going on.
4: Tiffany Doolin has left her post at Wiley East High School after a firestorm of controversy. Parents expressed outrage after the school allowed a Muslim group to set up inside the building during school hours and hand out Korans and hijabs. The district apologized. Now Doolin has tendered her resignation. A statement from Wiley Independent School District says that, quote, the situation should never have happened and mistakes were made. Michael Harrington reporting.
0: Gay activists have declared June to be Pride Month in a flurry of LGBT activities all across the nation. Big cities will host the majority of the events, though many will be smaller this year. That because corporate sponsors are beginning to bail out. Last year, a number of investment firms pulled back, including big companies like Anheuser-Busch. This is SRN News. Oil prices sending stocks, well, they're higher, but the stocks were lower.
5: Stocks retreated from their records on Wall Street Wednesday as oil prices jumped. The S&P 500 fell 0.7%. The Dow fell 1.2%. The NASDAQ fell 0.9%. Oil prices rose nearly 2% over worries about the U.S. war with Iran as the nations continue trading attacks. That is putting fresh pressure on stocks amid what has been a record run. Oil prices still remain below their peaks from earlier in the war. Prices have remained high because the Strait of Hormuz is essentially closed, stifling global shipments of crude oil. Damian Troisi, New York.
0: Well, the 9/11 Memorial and Museum now launching a $75 million fundraising campaign as the nonprofit will try to educate millions of young people too young to remember the attacks. More details, srnnews.com.
6: Here's your Truth Radio WTGF 90.5 weather bug forecast for the Gulf Coast. Overnight, a 10% chance of showers, mainly before 7 p.m., otherwise mostly cloudy with a low around 68. On Thursday, mostly cloudy, then gradually becoming sunny with a high near 84. Partly cloudy on Thursday night with a low around 70. And on Friday, a chance of showers with thunderstorms also possible, mainly after 1 p.m., otherwise mostly sunny with a high near 85 and breezy. 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

0: 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Pre-registration is well underway, and the first 30 to pre-register will receive an awesome Camp Believe t-shirt with a dynamic new design. 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Pre-registration is only $35 per camper for all 5 nights and $40 at the door. 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You may also call me, Master Kurt Kennedy, at 850-380-9285.
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2: Here's your Truth Radio WTGF 90.5 weather bug forecast for the Gulf Coast. Overnight, a 10% chance of showers, mainly before 7 p.m., otherwise mostly cloudy with a low around 68. On Thursday, mostly cloudy, then gradually becoming sunny with a high near 84. Partly cloudy on Thursday night with a low around 70. And on Friday, a chance of showers with thunderstorms also possible, mainly after 1 p.m., otherwise mostly sunny with a high near 85 and breezy. 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
1: With SRN News, I'm Jason Walker. Democrats on Capitol Hill did not want to hear this. Following a lull in hiring, U.S. employment picture looking much brighter. With more in the story, here's Washington correspondent Rich Thomason.
2: America's economic engine cranked out more jobs last month. Payroll processor ADP says job creation hit a 16-month high, 122,000 jobs.

0: You're not saying in that part of the world ceasefires when you're shooting in a more moderate manner.
1: Many people often make a lot of excuses for not working out, especially when it comes to lifting weights. If that's what you think, think again.
2: The researchers looked at data from nearly 150,000 people over 30 years. They found those doing 90 minutes to 2 hours of weight training weekly lowered the risk of death from any cause by 13%. This was 19% lower for cardiovascular disease, such as from a heart attack or stroke, and 27% lower for a neurological disease. This observational study doesn't distinguish between cause and effect, but the researchers say there's growing evidence about the benefits of combining aerobic exercise and strength training.
1: BBC's Dominic Hughes reporting Game 1 of the NBA Championship. New York Knicks 105, San Antonio Spurs 95. This is SRN News. Samaritan's Purse is on the ground in the Democratic Republic of Congo. Here's correspondent Michael Harrington.
3: The giant Christian relief agency has airlifted a treatment unit to the African country in hopes of helping stem an outbreak of the Ebola virus. Up to 60 U.S. medical personnel will staff the unit, and ministry leader Franklin Graham tells Religion News Service, quote, "Our people know the risk, and they know how to protect themselves, and they're ready for the risk. But it's dangerous. Ebola is currently spreading in the DRC and Uganda." Michael Harrington reporting.
1: An appeals court ruling a Trump administration policy illegally banned transgender people from the military. And that decision partially upholds now a March 25 ruling by a lower court judge. Panel's new rule would keep them from kicking out current service members, but would not allow new transgender recruits to enlist. This is SRN News. Controversy and some very heated discussions on Capitol Hill surrounding allegations that President Trump does get a little shut-eye when he's on the job. Well, more on that story from correspondent Ed Donahue.
4: Before the House Foreign Affairs Committee, California Democrat Ted Lieu asked Secretary of State Marco Rubio about President Trump.
5: Have you been at more than one meeting where President Trump has fallen asleep?
6: That's false. The guy doesn't sleep.
4: Lieu showed video of Rubio sitting next to the president at a cabinet meeting.
5: You are literally talking about issues of war and peace, and Donald Trump is sleeping right next to you.
4: Rubio responded.
6: I've never been at any meeting where, and the things you're showing me now, he was not falling asleep.
4: Rubio says you may not like President Trump's policies, but he is not a president that sleeps or is cognitively impaired. Ed Donahue, Washington.
1: And you'll find more details at srnnews.com.

0: Dr. Kirk Kennedy here with Faith Academy of Taekwondo and Camp Believe Martial Arts Bible Camp. Camp Believe is coming up June 22nd through 26th on the campus of Faith Baptist Church, 6423 Hamilton Bridge Road in Milton. Pre-registration is well underway, and the first 30 to pre-register will receive an awesome Camp Believe t-shirt with a dynamic new design. 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Each evening session will include a dynamic martial arts demonstration, authentic Taekwondo training, hilarious Bible skits, and solid King James Bible teaching. 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Pre-registration is only $35 per camper for all 5 nights and $40 at the door. 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

years ago. He knew we were going to need a leader to help us in our life. He went through everything that you and I have ever gone through. He knows the way. And we can know the way also if we'll follow close. 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
1: With SRN News, I'm John Scott. The State Department announcing the U.S. has brokered a breakthrough ceasefire deal between Israel and Lebanon, setting conditions for broader peace negotiations. However, the strikes between the U.S. and Iran continue. Meanwhile, House Speaker Mike Johnson says other nations need to help the U.S. to reopen the Strait of Hormuz.
2: You're working on that final piece, which is to get peace in the Strait of Hormuz, to get commerce reopened there. We're calling on all of our, all of us, calling on our allied nations and friends, the Arab states in the region and NATO partners and everyone else. The entire world has an interest in the Strait of Hormuz being reopened for commerce. That's what he's working on.
1: And at a Senate Foreign Relations Committee hearing, Nevada Democrat Senator Jackie Rosen accused Secretary of State Marco Rubio of shirking his responsibilities. Rubio quickly set her straight.
3: Mr. Secretary, Congress represents the American people. We have the power to confirm who represents America abroad. We confirmed you to be our Secretary of State. We confirmed you to be in the negotiations that are happening. And it's just unthinkable to me that you are not

0: world screwworm fly has arrived in South Texas. The case announced marks the first time in decades the flesh-eating parasite has threatened the nation's cattle industry. The New York Knicks struck first in the NBA Finals. They beat the San Antonio Spurs 105-95 in Game 1 of the Finals on Wednesday night. This is SRN News. Gay pride is assuming a low profile.
1: According to research by LifeSiteNews.com, very few major corporations are making a big deal out of Pride Month this year. Prior to President Trump's election in 2024, most big firms would add rainbow badges and other gay pride symbols to their websites and advertising, especially on social media. This year, LifeSite finds only a few. None of the branches of the military are celebrating Pride Month, and fewer pro sports teams are. Michael Harrington reporting.
0: An Iraqi national accused of plotting at least 18 attacks in Europe, largely against Jews, pleading not guilty this week in a New York City courtroom. Mohammed al-Assadi is charged with orchestrating the firebombing of a bank in Amsterdam and the stabbing of Jewish men in London. Al-Assadi supports Iran in its war against the U.S. and claims to be a prisoner of war. This is SRN News. In consumer news, thousands of Ford SUVs being recalled.
2: Ford is recalling almost 420,000 vehicles because of a seatbelt issue that could result in an injury if there's a crash. The National Highway Traffic Safety Administration said in a report that the recall includes certain Ford Expedition and Lincoln Navigator vehicles with model years 2018 through 2022. Ford also issued a do not drive warning for thousands of Bronco, Sport, and Maverick vehicles due to problems with the vehicle suspension systems. That recall involves 4,600 Bronco Sport vehicles with model years 2021 through 2026 and Maverick vehicles with model years 2022 through 2026. I'm Haya Pinjwani.
0: SpaceX plans to raise up to $75 billion when it goes public this month, putting Elon Musk on course to becoming the world's first trillionaire. More details at srnnews.com.
3: Good morning and welcome to the start of a new day. As you get up and going, there's only one area of concern through Pensacola. It's at East Tejar Drive and North Tarragona Street, that intersection with a hit-and-run crash. Florida Highway Patrol on the scene trying to get it cleared. Beyond that, no other issues. We're looking good through the downtown Pensacola area. I-10, I-110 flowing freely, but of course, watch your speed through the construction zone. No issues in Milton or Gulf Breeze to start the day. This traffic report's been brought to you by Pro Tent Window Tint at 220 Portside Boulevard in Mobile. Their number is 251-802-1234. It's Kenny with Coastal Traffic on WTGF 90.5, where the truth goes forth.

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2: Good morning and welcome to the start of a new day. As you get up and going, there's only one area of concern through Pensacola. It's at East Tejar Drive and North Tarragona Street, that intersection with the hit-and-run crash. Florida Highway Patrol on the scene trying to get it cleared. Beyond that, no other issues. We're looking good through the downtown Pensacola area. I-10, I-110 flowing freely, but of course, watch your speed through the construction zone. No issues in Milton or Gulf Breeze to start the day. This traffic report's been brought to you by Pro Tent Window Tent at 220 Portside Boulevard in Mobile. Their number is 251-802-1234. It's Kenny with Coastal Traffic on WTGF 90.5. 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
1: With SRN News, I'm John Scott. The Trump administration has placed sanctions on Iran's largest digital asset exchange, Novatex, and three others. The move, part of ongoing efforts to pressure Iran into a deal to end the war with the U.S. and Israel. The Treasury accuses Novatex of moving assets to shield regime wealth. The U.S. has also imposed sanctions on Iran's Persian Gulf Strait Authority. That curfew to curb violent protest around the ICE detention center in New Jersey lifted. Correspondent Laura Winters.
2: Newark's mayor, Democrat Ross Baraka, lifting the curfew for now outside Delaney Hall, the ICE detention center, where violent clashes have happened outside and where violent criminal illegal aliens are being held inside the building. New Jersey Governor, Democrat Mikey Sherrill, asking the New Jersey State Police to patrol outside the facility in an effort to control violent agitators, many who are from out of state and specifically from Portland. Laura Winters reporting.
1: There are new questions about a fatal bus crash in Virginia last weekend.
3: A commercial bus crash in Virginia that killed five people and injured dozens of others has raised questions about the driver, the company that employed him, and the overall safety of the industry. It's not yet clear what could have prevented last week's crash. Still, it highlights the inherent dangers whenever a bus or semi-truck crashes into other vehicles. Collision avoidance technology has become standard on many new cars, but commercial buses still lack it despite federal recommendations and proposed regulations to require them. Keith Peters, Washington.
1: Oil shares are mixed after declines on Wall Street Wednesday. Oil prices fell after Israel and Lebanon announced they had agreed to extend their ceasefire.

0: recent decades, we have seen remarkable progress with translation work accelerating in many parts of the world. Communities are receiving the Bible far sooner than would have seemed possible only a generation ago. Michael Harrington reporting.
1: Tens of thousands of ultra-Orthodox Jews demonstrated across Israel this week, blocking roads and trains and setting cars on fire to protest mandatory enlistment in the army. Military service is compulsory for most Jewish men and women in Israel. The politically powerful ultra-Orthodox parties have won exemptions for their followers to forego military service and instead study in religious seminaries. But those exemptions are under threat. This is SRN News. The United Nations calculates nation-sized environmental footprints for AI and data centers in the coming years. And with that, some very large numbers. Correspondent Julie Walker has more in this report.
2: According to a United Nations University report, the environmental footprint of data centers already rivals some of the world's largest countries. The report also predicts their water and energy use and pollution will double in just 4 years as the use of AI grows. The report issued Wednesday found that last year, global data centers used 448 trillion watt hours of electricity, and that electricity produced about 208 million tons of carbon dioxide, about the same amount as Argentina. The study focused on energy use and did not examine the massive amount of water used to cool data centers. I'm Julie Walker.
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3: Not a bad start for your Thursday morning commute if your schedule takes you out on the roadways. Only one accident being worked by Highway Patrol right now, and that's North Davis Highway just north of East Johnson Avenue. Beyond that, we are moving along well. No issues right now through downtown Pensacola and looking good on the interstate without any problems in Milton or Gulf Breeze. This traffic report's been brought to you by the Battle House Hotel and Spa in downtown Mobile. Their number 251-415-3081. It's Kenny with Coastal Traffic on WTGF 90.5, where the truth goes forth.
4: Would you consider him to whom we will all give an account, the Lord Jesus Christ? God's great desire for us all is that we would see him for who he is. Every single unbeliever is one whom God actively loves and earnestly desires that they would trust him for salvation, then learn to love him and serve him. He told Moses to write about his desire for us all this way in Deuteronomy 32:29. Oh, that they were wise, that they understood this, that they would consider their latter end. Earlier, God refers to those who will not believe on him as void of counsel and having no understanding. To be void of counsel is to be empty of the wisdom that would show us the truth. To have no understanding is to be cloudy in judgment about God and the good he wants to do for us all. Void of counsel and having no understanding ignores the magnitude of who God is and relegates him to be one who means nothing and is to be ignored. They don't understand his absolute holiness that we have offended with our sins. They are void of good sense when they ignore his justice that must punish all sins. They could care less that he loved them so much that he died to pay for their sins so they could be with him in glory. They have no concern that he graciously offers eternal life as a gift. Yet God still loves them and wants them to be wise, to understand, and to consider their latter end. Whether those in unbelief accept it or not, the fact remains that every one of us have one of two latter ends. Those who refuse to believe on him or substitute something else to rest their faith upon will face the latter end of darkness, eternal death, and destruction in hell. To substitute faith in him to trust in one's own good works or religion or baptism or family heritage is another way of refusing to trust his gift for us, the Lord Jesus Christ. Those who choose to believe on him, to depend upon him alone for their final destiny, face the certainty of life with him forever in a glorious place called heaven. In Psalm 116:15, he says that precious in the sight of the Lord is the death of his saints. When every saint, speaking of all believers in Jesus Christ, dies, they will open their eyes in glory to see the one who loved them and saved them, and their joy and love will show in their eyes. That will be precious to the Lord. But on the other hand, he says in Ezekiel 33:11, I have no pleasure in the death of the wicked, but that the wicked turn from his way and live. Turn ye from your

your evil ways, for why will you die? In other words, when the believer or the unbeliever dies, God is there and responds emotionally. He considers it precious to see the believer face to face, but he has no pleasure but sadness for every unbeliever who said no for the last time to be separated from him forever. I'm Gary Dickman, encouraging you to be wise, to understand this, to consider your latter end. So consider him and all he has done for you out of his love for you. Then trust him as Savior so you can know that your latter end will be precious in his eyes.

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2: Not a bad start for your Thursday morning commute if your schedule takes you out on the roadways. Only one accident being worked by Highway Patrol right now, and that's North Davis Highway just north of East Johnson Avenue. Beyond that, we are moving along well. No issues right now through downtown Pensacola and looking good on the interstate without any problems in Milton or Gulf Breeze. 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Their number 251-415-3081. It's Kenny with Coastal Traffic on WTGF 90.5, where the truth goes forth.

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1: With SRN News, I'm John Scott. The House passes a resolution to end the war with Iran. Responded Bernie Bennett with the story.
2: House lawmakers on Wednesday passed legislation designed to force President Trump to end the Iran war, marking a victory for Democrats and the constitutional purists who say the conflict is illegal without explicit congressional approval. The tally was 215 to 208, with four Republicans, Congressman Thomas Massie of Kentucky, Brian Fitzpatrick of Pennsylvania, Tom Barrett of Michigan, and Warren Davidson of Ohio, joining every Democrat in supporting the measure. Democrats in the House and Senate have yet to get behind a bicameral measure that could be sent to Mr. Trump's desk. Bernie Bennett in Washington.
1: Republican Steve Hilton and Democrat Javier Becerra positioned in the top two spots in the race for California governor following Tuesday's primary election, and they projected optimism that their standings would hold and propel them to the November runoff election. Meanwhile, billionaire environmental advocate Tom Steyer, a Democrat sitting in third place, has not conceded to his campaign, instead urging supporters to ensure their ballots were counted. The U.S. has some ongoing talks involving Greenland.
3: Secretary of State Marco Rubio is providing an update on discussions involving Greenland and regional security.
4: The truth be told, we are actually involved in conversations with Greenland and Denmark on the use of Denmark for on the use of Greenland for collective defense for all of us. It's a key part of missile defense, but we're involved in those talks right now, so I think we're in a good place on it.
3: Willie Nelson, the White House.
1: A massive black cloud rising from St. Petersburg skyline from a Ukrainian drone strike set a gloomy tone for the opening of President Putin's annual showcase of Russia's economic achievements. Putin set to arrive in his hometown hosting the St. Petersburg International Economic Forum. This is SRN News. Gay Pride is assuming a low profile. Correspondent Michael Harrington reports.
5: According to research by LifeSiteNews.com, very few major corporations are making a big deal out of Pride Month this year. Prior to President Trump's election in 2024, most big firms would add rainbow badges and other gay pride symbols to their websites and advertising, especially on social media. This year, LifeSite finds only a few. None of the branches

0: stable. This is SRN News. A police standoff in California. The suspect later shot and killed by authorities.
1: A man was shot and killed by the FBI after holding 10 people hostage and warning he had explosives tied to his body. Authorities stormed the building and shot the suspect overnight, ending a more than 15-hour standoff. Bakersfield Assistant Police Chief Jeremy Blakemore said the hostages were found unharmed inside the building.
2: There were a total of 10 members of our community whose lives were changed yesterday. Unexpectedly, but we are thankful that they have been reunited with their loved ones after this ordeal.
1: Authorities said the suspect was an Army veteran who was dishonorably discharged, had a history with law enforcement, and was a registered sex offender. Audio courtesy of KERO. I'm Haya Pinjwani.
0: Residents of Havana are dealing with a growing garbage crisis. It's worsened by a U.S. energy blockade that has caused power outages and a fuel crisis on the island. More details at srnnews.com.
3: Good Thursday morning, and yeah, that's what it's been, a pretty good Thursday morning on the roadways. We do have a couple of trouble spots being worked by Florida Highway Patrol. One Pine Forest Road, a west 9 mile road. The other one, North Davis Highway, just north of East Johnson Avenue, but both of those are fender benders. Not seeing any problems or major delays on the interstate right now, which is good. I-10 around Pine Forest Road, Pensacola Boulevard, those areas looking good. And no issues right now through downtown Pensacola. We look good throughout Milton and Gulf Breeze. This traffic report's been brought to you by Pro Tent Window Tinting at 220 Portside Boulevard in Mobile. Their number is 251-802-1234. It's Kenny with Coastal Traffic on WTGF 90.5, where the truth goes forth.
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5: For I am not ashamed of the gospel of Christ, for it is the power of God unto salvation to everyone that believeth, to the Jew first and also to the Greek. Thank you for tuning in to the Voice of Victory radio broadcast. This is Pastor David Rowan. And first of all, let me apologize for being off of the air for so long. We took a severe lightning strike on our tower and transmitter. So everything is back up and running, and thank you for praying. I appreciate it. Now, the Bible goes on to say there in Romans chapter number 1, for therein is the righteousness of God revealed from faith to faith. As it is written, the just shall live by faith. That is within the gospel. The righteousness of God is revealed. And who is the righteousness of God? Well, the Bible says for the end of the law, Jesus is the end of the law for righteousness to everyone that believeth, over in Romans chapter number 10. All right, now today we're going to be looking in the book of Nehemiah, building and battling. And my, what a battle it is. You look around our country, there's a battle. You look around in politics, there's a battle. Religion, there's a battle. It seems like there's a battle. And battle in our lives, trials in our lives. Well, we've got a man here, Nehemiah, that shows us how we can battle. Amen. The Bible says in Nehemiah chapter number 1, the words of Nehemiah, the son of Hakaliah, and it came to pass in the month Chislu, in the 20th year, as I was in Shushan the palace, that Hanani, one of my brethren, came, he and certain men of Judah, and I asked them concerning the Jews that had escaped, which were left of the captivity, and concerning Jerusalem. And they said unto me, the remnant that are left of the captivity there in the province are in great affliction and reproach. The wall of Jerusalem also is broken down, and the gates thereof are burned with fire. And it came to pass, when I heard these words, that I sat down and wept and mourned certain days, and fasted and prayed before the God of heaven. I know that's rather lengthy reading on the radio. That's 4 verses in Nehemiah chapter 1. But we see the problem. We see the problem. The walls were broken down. And then next we see the situation, the problem, and then we see the reaction of Nehemiah. Well, instead of what he could have done and looked at the magnitude of the problem and said, there's no way we could ever do this. Or he could have said, I'll not jeopardize my job for the lack of getting involved in something that I'm really not concerned about or something that I really don't need to be concerned about.

0: concerned about. And so I'll just go my way. What do you mean sacrificing his job? Well, he had a pretty high position. If you'll notice in the last verse of Nehemiah chapter 1, he was a king's cupbearer. He was a king's cupbearer. Or he could have looked at the problem there or heard about the problem, and he could have said, like most church people do, well, that's his problem. Let him take care of it. That's someone else's problem. But what he did do is the Bible says that he sat down and he mourned and he wept, he fasted, and he prayed before the God of heaven. And then the Bible goes on to say that he remembered some things there in verse number 8. The Bible says, "Remember, I beseech thee, the word that thou commandest thy servant Moses, saying, If ye transgress, I will scatter you abroad among the nations." Nehemiah says to God, "Remember, I beseech thee, the word that thou commandest. I know what you said when we turned our backs on God, but I also know this. I remember," in verse number 9 he said, "But if you turn unto me and keep my commandments and do them, though there were of you cast into the uttermost part of the heaven, yet will I gather them from thence and will bring them to the place that I have chosen to set my name there." So we have a promise of God. Now I want you to notice when he prayed, when Nehemiah prayed, he says in verse number 6, "That thou mayest hear the prayer of thy servant, which I pray before thee now day and night for the children of Israel, thy servants, and confess the sins of the children of Israel, which have sinned against thee, both I and my father's house have sinned." If you'll notice, he includes himself. He doesn't just intercede for others, he includes himself. "I and my father's house." In verse 7, he said, "We have dealt very corruptly against thee, and have not kept the commandments, nor the statutes, nor the judgments which thou commandest thy servant Moses." It's always good to start with yourself, isn't it? Amen? It's always good to start with yourself. You get some things straight in yourself, you'll be able to pray for others. Well, Nehemiah knew how to pray. And so then what he did, he began to gather his forces. We said, what did he do? What could he have done? What he really did do is he gathered his forces. The Bible says in Nehemiah chapter 2, verse 12, "I arose in the night, I and some few men with me. Neither told I any man what my God had put in my heart to do at Jerusalem. Neither was there any beast with me save the beast I rode upon." Well, I'm thinking about that verse right there. "I gathered my forces." He said, "I and some few men." I realize that it's good to have a big army behind you, but if you'll notice in the Bible, God uses the moral minority. He used Gideon in 300. He used Moses, one man, and Aaron. And then we go on and on how that God used a few. Here, Nehemiah gathered a few and went into Jerusalem and started a work. Started building and started battling. And of course, people begin to follow. People begin to acknowledge the word of God, begin to follow. And that's what we need to do, get our own selves right with God, amen, as far as praying and confessing and everything that's in our lives out, that's not good in our lives out, and go on and build and battle for the Lord Jesus Christ. And I'm asking you to do the same thing, radio friend. And when you do, you're going to get ostracized. You're going to get ridiculed. People's going to lie on you. They're going to try to stop you by force and other things like that. We can look in the Bible here just in a moment. But now when he gathered his forces, I want to give us a thought right here. When he gathered his forces, he gathered a few. Sometimes if we're not careful, we'll try to get those in that's not really in. We'll get them in and we'll make church people out of them rather than give them the gospel of the Lord Jesus Christ. The gospel. Remember what's contained in the gospel. The gospel reveals the righteousness of God. And in order to go to heaven, you have to have the righteousness of God imputed to your account. And the only way that's going to happen if you believe the gospel. If you believe Christ Jesus, what he's done already on the cross of Calvary, how that he made peace with his blood according to Colossians chapter 1 verse 20, according to 2 Corinthians chapter 5 and verse number 19, how he has already reconciled the world. The world has been purchased with his blood according again to Colossians 1:20 and Ephesians 1:7. The forgiveness of sins have been granted. People need to hear the gospel, and in hearing the gospel, the Bible says in John 1:12, you can receive Christ. You know who you believe. You know what Paul said, "Whom I believed, and I am persuaded that he is able to keep that which I have committed unto him against that day." To as many as received him, John said, to them gave he power to become the sons of God, even to them that believe on his name. So receiving and believing in that verse right there, you see, is synonymous. We receive Christ. It's a gift. It's grace. Salvation is by grace through faith. All right, let's go on just a little bit here in Nehemiah. Nehemiah, he gathered his forces. He began to work. And then the Bible talks about here in chapter number 2, in verse number 19, the opposition starts. Once you make up your mind that you have a job, you have a commission to fulfill that God has already given you, we begin to work, and the Bible says when Sanballat, in verse number 19 of chapter 2, but when Sanballat the Horonite, and Tobiah the servant, the Ammonite, and Geshem the Arabian heard it, they laughed us to scorn and despised us and said, what is this thing that you do? Will ye rebel against the king? So they laughed and they ridiculed him. If you'll notice in chapter number 4, and verse number 1, the Bible said, it came to pass when Sanballat heard that we builded the wall, he was wroth and took great indignation and mocked the Jews. In verse 3 of chapter 4, now Tobiah the Ammonite was by him, and he said, even that which they build, if a fox go up, he shall even break down their stone wall. Laughing at the job. I remember one time building a fence up in Central City, Kentucky. And it was around a job site. We were building a pretty big shopping center back in the early 80s. Nevertheless, since my father-in-law was superintendent, I was chosen to go out there and build the fence and put no trespassing. And when I was building that fence, there was a group of fellas out there, and I'll never forget what they said. They started laughing and mocking and said, my little girl can build a better fence than you. And I just looked and smiled, and I said, yes, she probably could. And so they were getting kind of irate, me building a fence, because, well, I tell you the truth, it was a non-union job, and there was union picketing the job out there. Nevertheless, We kept building the fence, and they kept on with their words and their laughing and their mocking. I said, Lord, what do you want me to do? In my mind, I remember saying, Lord, what would thou have me to do? And so I started singing Amazing Grace. I did, Amazing Grace. Every time I'd take those post hole diggers and go in the ground, I'd sing Amazing Grace, how sweet the sound that saved a wretch like me. And I was digging those holes and putting those fence posts in, and you know those fellas shut up. Those fellas shut up. Now, I could have picked up a stick and went after them or something like that, but now, what would that accomplish? Well, not too much of anything, really. They probably would have overcome me, but nevertheless, I began to sing and trust God, and God fixed the situation, fixed the problem. So we have ridicule. Then we have opposition by force. See, if scorning and laughing and mocking cannot stop you, then they'll even try force. The Bible says in chapter number 4, verse 7 and 8, it says, but it came to pass that when Sanballat and Tobiah the Arabians and the Ammonites and the Ashdodites heard that the walls of Jerusalem were made up and that the breaches began to be stopped, then they were very wroth, and they conspired all of them together to come and to fight against Jerusalem and to hinder it. Well, we read on what Nehemiah did. The first thing he did in verse number 9, after he was threatened, he said, we made our prayers unto God, and we set a watch against them day and night because of them. Now, you think about it. They begin to build anyway. They had some on watch. They had some on watch with their weapons, and they had the others using the trowels building the wall. They watched and they prayed. They began to protect and they began to pray what was so sacred to them. And then you have in chapter number 6 of Nehemiah, and I'm going quickly, time's almost gone. In chapter number 6 of Nehemiah, you have opposition by lying, The Bible says in verse number 6 of chapter 6, wherein was written, it is reported among the heathen, and Gashmu said among the heathen, that it was the Jews, that the Jews think to rebel, for which cause thou buildest the wall, that thou mayest be their king according to these words. And thou hast also appointed prophets to preach of thee at Jerusalem, saying, there is a king in Judah, and now shall it be reported to the king according to these words. Come now, let us take counsel together. Then I sent unto him, Nehemiah said, I sent unto him, saying, there are no such things done as thou sayest, but thou faintest them out of thine own heart. You say they're just outright lying. My dear friend, what are you going to do when somebody lies on you? What are you going to do? I mean, you can take the ridicule, and you can take the force, But what are you going to do when somebody just outright lies on you? Well, I'll tell you what you're going to do. You're going to keep working. You're going to keep going. And you're going to keep serving the Lord. It's what you're going to keep doing. That's what God wants us to do. I'm building the walls, and I'm not going to quit. You see, they tried to even attempted union. Force didn't work. Ridicule didn't work. Lying didn't work. And they said, well, let us just join together. If you'll notice in verse number 2 of chapter 6, the Bible said, Sanballat and Geshem sent unto me, saying, come, let us meet together in some one of the villages in the plain of Ono. But they thought to do me mischief. And I sent messengers unto them, saying, I am doing a great work so that I cannot come down. Why should the work cease while I leave it and come down to you? Oh, man, take your hat off to Nehemiah. I'm doing a work for the Lord, and I'm not coming down. I'm not coming down for you or anybody else. Now, let's take it back. Let's take it just a little bit fast forward. Let's go fast forward to all the way to the cross of Calvary. When they looked at him and say, if thou be the Son of God, come down. Aren't you glad that he didn't come down, radio friend? That he stayed on the cross till the job was finished, till the work of redemption was finished, till God Almighty was completely satisfied with the payment of the sin debt. Jesus paid your sin debt. He didn't come down. So he didn't come down, don't you come down. And we can close today in verse number 15 of chapter 6. So the wall was finished. Finished the job. I have fought the fight. I have kept my faith. I've kept the course. Finished my course. And henceforth have laid up for me a crown of righteousness, which a righteous judge shall give me in that day. And not to me only, but to them also who love his appearing. God bless you, radio friend, is my prayer. Amen.
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2: Another look at traffic as you get going on your Thursday. We've got a new accident closer to the coast. It involves roadblock there, Gulf Breeze Parkway at Portside Drive in Gulf Breeze. Avoid that area. No accidents right now in Pensacola, but we are seeing delays. I-10 eastbound there before Pensacola Boulevard and I-10 westbound there before West 9 Mile Road. That's almost backed up to Pine Forest Road. Beyond that, though, looking good through downtown Pensacola without any delays there. This traffic warning brought to you by the Cart Doctor at 5683 Highway 90 West in Theodore, Alabama, online at cartdr.com. It's Kenny with Coastal Traffic on WTGF 90.5, where the truth goes forward.
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1: With SRN News, I'm John Scott. From the Oval Office, President Trump says he remains optimistic about reaching a ceasefire with Iran.
2: It's going very well, actually. Very well.
3: Mr. President.
2: It could happen. I mean, if it happens, and it might not happen, you know, who knows? But if it happens, it could happen like over the weekend.
4: How do you find ceasefire?
2: Pretty much the way it is. It's a different part of the world. You know, I'd say in that part of the world, ceasefire is when you're shooting in a more moderate manner.
1: The House, for the first time, has approved a war powers resolution. It would halt the U.S. military action against Iran. Now, Speaker Mike Johnson had tried to prevent an outcome that would show the mounting opposition to the war. The roll call Wednesday, 215 to 208. But the next steps are uncertain. President Trump likely will reject any measure from Congress to limit his authority. Democrats on Capitol Hill don't want to hear this. Following a lull in hiring, the U.S. employment picture looking brighter. With more on that story, here's Washington correspondent Rich Thomason.
5: America's economic engine cranked out more jobs last month. Payroll processor ADP says job creation hit a 16-month high, 122,000 jobs added in May. Wall Street expected to see just 110,000 new jobs.
1: The New World screwworm fly has arrived in South Texas. The case announced Wednesday marks the first time in decades that flesh-eating parasite has threatened the nation's cattle industry, only the third time it has appeared in the U.S. Agriculture Secretary Brooke Rollins said the case was found in a three-week-old calf in La Pryor, Texas. The Texas state veterinarian has established a 12-mile quarantine zone to prevent animals from moving out of that without an inspection. This is SRN News. America prays.
6: Fewer members of the general population are Christian these days. Church attendance and other spiritual practices are in decline. But there's one thing people still do, and that's pray. According to new numbers from the Barna Group, 73% of American adults pray at least once a week, and Christians pray a lot more. As the Barna Report puts it, quote, spiritual longing remains active even when institutional participation wavers. Michael Harrington reporting.
1: Texas Children's Hospital in Houston has set up a detransition clinic for people who no longer wish to live as the opposite sex. It's part of a settlement with the state over the hospital's practice of helping children live as the opposite sex through the use of hormone treatments and puberty blockers. This new clinic in Houston will be providing various services, including endocrinology and psychiatry. This is SRN News. The United States looking to impose some new tariffs on dozens of trading partners around the world.
7: The Trump administration is proposing

0: for allegedly failing to enforce a forced labor import ban. A 12.5% additional tariff would be imposed on China, Japan, India, South Korea, Brazil, and dozens of other countries. The new tariffs would not take effect immediately and are subject to public comment and review. Donna Warder, Washington.
1: The first mission devoted to observing the Martian atmosphere and its evolution, NASA's MAVEN mission, has ended after more than 11 years. More details at srnnews.com.
2: One more look at traffic here on your Thursday, and good news, all of the earlier accidents have cleared. No new trouble spots have popped up, according to Florida Highway Patrol. Still looking good through the downtown Pensacola area. And the earlier delays on the interstate, including westbound I-10 there past Pine Forest Road and eastbound around Pensacola Boulevard, have all cleared. But, of course, still watch your speed through those construction areas. 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Their number is 251-802-1234. Have a great day. I'm Kenny with Coastal Traffic on WTGF 90.5, where the truth goes forth.
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1: With SRN News, I'm John Scott. The House has approved a war powers resolution that would halt military action against Iran.
2: Displeasure with the Iran war appears to have grown on Capitol Hill.
3: On this vote, the yeas are 215 and the nays are 208. The concurrent resolution is adopted.
2: A handful of Republicans joining with Democrats to pass a resolution to end the three-month-long war. It next goes to the Senate, where four Republicans joined Democrats in advancing a similar measure last month. Yet a final vote on that one still has not been taken. Ben Thomas, Washington.
1: A major international institution is giving a grim prediction as the Iran war continues. Bill Alexander with that report.
4: The Organization for Economic Cooperation and Development says prolonged disruption of energy supplies from the Middle East due to the Iran war would deal a severe blow to the global economy, sending some countries into recession and spreading inflation and higher unemployment. Hardest hit would be the Asian economies that depend on crude oil, fuel, and natural gas from the Persian Gulf, supplies that have been largely choked off by the closure of the Strait of Hormuz.
1: Israeli strikes have killed at least four people in Lebanon, according to local authorities, and a UN peacekeeper was killed in the crossfire. The violence came after another ceasefire agreement was announced in the fighting between Israel and the Iran-backed Hezbollah terrorist group. The ongoing fighting in Lebanon, where Israeli forces have seized large swaths of the south, threaten efforts to end the Iran war and reopen the Strait of Hormuz. Baseball Commissioner Rob Manfred worries the owner's salary cap proposal could lead to a work stoppage like the one that canceled the 1994 World Series. Owners last week made their first cap proposal since then. This is SRN News. Is your pastor a Republican or a Democrat?
5: That's what the Pew Research Center has been asking Americans lately, and the truth is, they don't know. Amongst the general population, 44% of regular churchgoers say they do not know which party their pastor or other religious leaders of their congregation favor. 19% say Republican, 8% Democrat, and 27% say their pastor, associate pastor, and other religious leaders are a mix of both parties. Michael Harrington reporting.
1: An Iraqi national accused of plotting at least 18 attacks in Europe, largely against Jews, pleading not guilty this week in a New York City courtroom. Mohammed al-Sadi is charged with orchestrating the firebombing of a bank in Amsterdam and the stabbing of a Jewish man in London. Al-Sadi supports Iran in its war against the U.S. This is SRN News. In consumer news, thousands of Ford SUVs are being recalled.
6: Ford is recalling almost 420,000 vehicles because of a seatbelt issue that could result in an injury if there's a crash. The National Highway Traffic Safety Administration said in a report that the recall includes certain Ford Expedition and Lincoln Navigator vehicles with model years 2018 through 2022. Ford also issued a do not drive warning for thousands of Bronco, Sport, and Maverick vehicles due to problems with the vehicle suspension systems. That recall involves 4,600 Bronco Sport vehicles with model years 2021 through 2026 and Maverick vehicles with model years 2022.

near 84. Partly cloudy with a low around 73 for this evening. Mostly sunny for Friday with a high near 86. And we'll have a slight chance of showers on Friday night with a low around 74. For Saturday, we'll have a good chance of showers and thunderstorms with a high near 85, with some more rain possible into Saturday night and a low around 76. 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

be. Oh Lord, I know you heard my prayer every time I ever called on your name. Why, you carried me through the valley when I didn't even take the time.

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1: Halt military action against Iran.
2: Displeasure with the Iran war appears to have grown on Capitol Hill.
3: On this vote, the yeas are 215 and the nays are 208. The concurrent resolution is adopted.
2: A handful of Republicans joining with Democrats to pass a resolution to end the three-month-long war. It next goes to the Senate, where four Republicans joined Democrats in advancing a similar measure last month. Yet a final vote on that one still has not been taken. Ben Thomas, Washington.
1: A major international institution is giving a grim prediction as the Iran war continues. Bill Alexander with that report.
4: The Organization for Economic Cooperation and Development says prolonged disruption of energy supplies from the Middle East due to the Iran war would deal a severe blow to the global economy, sending some countries into recession and spreading inflation and higher unemployment. Hardest hit would be the Asian economies that depend on crude oil, fuel, and natural gas from the Persian Gulf, supplies that have been largely choked off by the closure of the Strait of Hormuz.
1: Israeli strikes have killed at least four people in Lebanon, according to local authorities, and a UN peacekeeper was killed in the crossfire. The violence came after another ceasefire agreement was announced in the fighting between Israel and the Iran-backed Hezbollah terrorist group. The ongoing fighting in Lebanon, where Israeli forces have seized large swaths of the south, threaten efforts to end the Iran war and reopen the Strait of Hormuz. Baseball Commissioner Rob Manfred worries the owner's salary cap proposal could lead to a work stoppage like the one that canceled the 1994 World Series. Owners last week made their first cap proposal since then. This is SRN News. Is your pastor a Republican or a Democrat?
5: That's what the Pew Research Center has been asking Americans lately, and the truth is, they don't know. Amongst the general population, 44% of regular churchgoers say they do not know which party their pastor or other religious leaders of their congregation favor. 19% say Republican, 8% Democrat, and 27% say their pastor, associate pastor, and other religious leaders are a mix of both parties. Michael Harrington reporting.
1: An Iraqi national accused of plotting at least 18 attacks in Europe, largely against Jews, pleading not guilty this week in a New York City courtroom. Mohammed al-Sadi is charged with orchestrating the firebombing of a bank in Amsterdam and the stabbing of a Jewish man in London. Al-Sadi supports Iran in its war against the U.S. This is SRN News. In consumer news, thousands of Ford SUVs are being recalled.
6: Ford is recalling almost 420,000 vehicles because of a seatbelt issue that could result in an injury if there's a crash. The National Highway Traffic Safety Administration said in a report that the recall includes certain Ford Expedition and Lincoln Navigator vehicles with model years 2018 through 2022. Ford also issued a do not drive warning for thousands of Bronco, Sport, and Maverick vehicles due to problems with the vehicle suspension systems. That recall involves 4,600 Bronco Sport vehicles with model years 2021 through 2026 and Maverick vehicles with model years 2022 through 2026. I'm Haya Pinjwani.
1: SpaceX plans to raise up to $75 billion when it goes public this month. That would put Elon Musk on course to becoming the world's first trillionaire. More details at srnnews.com.
7: Here's your Truth Radio WTGF 90.5 weather bug forecast for the Gulf Coast. Mostly sunny skies for today with a high near 84, partly cloudy with a low around 73 for this evening, mostly sunny for Friday with a high near 86, and we'll have a slight chance of showers on Friday night with a low around 74. For Saturday, we'll have a good chance

0: Welcome to Through the Bible. We're in Genesis chapter 32, a chapter our teacher, Dr. J. Vernon McGee, calls one of the greats in the Bible. And we're finally at that high point, or really the turning point, in the life of Jacob. Before we get started, though, and while you grab your Bible, Greg Harris and I have an update on what God is doing through the global ministry of Through the Bible. So, Greg, let's just dive in.
1: Yeah, well, we want to take an opportunity to talk about something pretty amazing that God is doing. And it's something old, and it's something new, and it's our home groups.
0: Yeah. Man. In what continent now? I mean, first this thing was birthed in India.
1: That's right.
0: And it was like, wow, this thing's really taken off. And then it like a forest fire with perfect conditions, it's spreading over Africa.
1: Yeah, that's right. Well, and we love telling the story of how we don't plan. It's not that we don't plan at all. We should qualify that and say we let God present opportunities, and then when we believe he's leading us through an open door, then we plan and we execute the work. But when it comes to, say, trying to spread home groups around the world, we just wanted to let God open those doors, and he did it in Ethiopia. And it was literally about 2 years ago that you went to Ethiopia, trained what, 75 pastors?
0: Yeah, it was originally, I mean, this is like the story of home groups from the beginning. I think we were going to have 35 or 40 pastors at the most. We ended up having almost double that. And then they put this big audacious goal out there of having like 2,000 and something, 2,200 small groups or something, everybody committed to it. And I'm thinking, you guys, you're not going to make it.
1: Yes.
0: And whoa, am I wrong. And I get shamed every time for my lack of faith, because not only did they far surpass that within the first, I think, 6 or 7
1: months. Yeah, I was there 6 months later and they were at 3,000.
0: Yeah. So it's like, okay, Steve's wrong there. And now, how many participants? That's another metric that we look at. How many participants in Ethiopia alone?
1: Yeah, I think they told us about 100,000 participants now.
0: Okay, I thought it was 60,000.
1: Well,
0: that was yesterday.
1: A ladder meeting I had, said 100, because it's now close to 9,000 groups, about 8,651, if I remember correctly. And that's part of the old story. That, of course, that happened in the last 2 years, which is stunning.
0: Yes.
1: But just recently, just shortly before you and I got in the studio today, we had a team that went back to do some more training in Ethiopia, but also went to Kenya, because the folks in Kenya said, hey, we want in on this. Yeah. This is exciting. And Steve, they came up with a number that's so big.
0: What, this is their goal?
1: Yeah, it's so big, I almost don't want to say it, because it's 10 times what the Ethiopians said.
0: What, they want 20,000?
1: Over 20,000 groups, and this was not forced upon them. And George Philip, who is the human father of the Through the Bible Home Group Network, he said, I didn't push them. I said, be realistic. And they said, we can do this. So, Steve, I'm going to join you in your skepticism, and we will see. We will see.
0: Yeah, it is truly amazing the way God continues to do a work in this portion of our ministry for this season. We don't know if it's going to go on, you know, for years and years, but right now the Lord certainly seems to be blessing and bringing a level of Bible engagement that was not there before.
1: And I love the way you said that. That's also part of our philosophy of letting God grow this ministry. Maybe we do something for a season, and then he moves us into a new way of flinging the seed. And we don't have much time, but I want to highlight one other thing that came out of this trip to Ethiopia, which is up in the north where I had a chance to go. They have the Orthodox Church isn't a Christian church. It's just like a cult, basically.
0: Yeah, yeah.
1: And they told us that they have trained 100 Orthodox priests who, as I've shared before, They're actually called magicians by the locals. They're like sorcerers.
0: That gives you an indication of their skill set.
1: But we just trained 100 believing Orthodox priests in the middle of this cultish environment, and God's word is going to go into northern Ethiopia. So it's pretty amazing.
0: Yeah, that is wonderful, wonderful. Greg, we want to now focus on Genesis as we study. Would you pray for the ministry and for the teaching?
1: Father, we just thank you and praise you for what you're doing. It's so obvious. You are moving. You're getting your word to people in ways that we never dreamed, and we praise you for that. And we pray now that as we open your word and study Genesis, that you would transform our hearts and our minds. In Jesus' name, amen.
0: Let's dive into Genesis.

0: Genesis 32 on Through the Bible with Dr. J. Vernon McGee.
1: Now I trust that you have your Bible open to Genesis 32. This is one of the great chapters of the Bible. Have I said that before? Well, I think so. There are a great many great chapters of the Bible, and this is one of them. This is actually the high point in the life of Jacob and can be called the turning point in his life. Now, this is not his conversion by any means. This man, in spite of the fact that he was living in the flesh, and believe me, he was living in the flesh, why, he was still God's man. That's the reason that you and I are told to be very careful today about judging folk, about whether they're Christian or not. There are a lot of people that don't look like they're Christian. I'm sure that they are, or I'm almost sure that they are, but I don't know. And that's in the hands of the Lord. They just don't act like it, that's all. And they give no evidence. And this man, Jacob, gave none at all, except these very faint instances of where God appeared to him and he did respond in a way. But now this man, who is God's representative and is God's witness in the world, and it's been a bad witness, but he can't keep that up. And so God's going to deal with him. To tell the truth, God is going to break his leg to get him, but God will break his leg in order to get him. And the Lord disciplines us. Whom the Lord loveth, he chasteneth. That's his method. He disciplines in that way. And we have already seen that Lot didn't look like he was a child of God. But he was. Peter says he vexed his righteous soul. And I tell you, he certainly was put through the fire. Only he escaped the fire of Sodom and Gomorrah. But the Lord put him through the fires of testing. And now that is Jacob's experience. He's got his college degree, the College of Hard Knocks. Uncle Laban was the president and dean of the school, and he had graduation. And this boy, Jacob, gave his valedictorian, and it was a pitiful thing. 20 years it took him to get his degree. And he says, I certainly worked for it. And the requirements, old Laban changed them 10 times. That means every 2 years, why, he had a new contract with Uncle Laban, and it was always to his disadvantage. This is the experience of this man. Now we come to this test, and God's going to have to deal with him because he's going to represent God, and God will deal with him. Now we come here to this 32nd chapter, and God will move in on him. I'd like to write over this chapter as I've written verses of scripture elsewhere over certain chapters we've come to is this one. It is Isaiah 40:29. He giveth power to the faint, and to them that have no might, he increaseth strength. That's the experience now this man. And Jacob went on his way, and the angels of God met him. And when Jacob saw them, he said, this is God's host, and he called the name of that place Mahanaim. God is beginning to deal with this man directly in order to bring him into the place of fruit bearing and of real vital service and witness for him. And Jacob sent messengers before him to Esau his brother under the land of Seir, the country of Edom. And he commanded them, saying, thus shall ye speak unto my lord Esau. Thy servant Jacob saith thus, I have sojourned with Laban and stayed there until now, and I have oxen and asses, flocks and men servants and women servants, and I have sent to tell my Lord that I may find grace in thy sight. This boy Jacob is still clever, isn't he? He just can't let go, even after his experience with Laban now, and he's returning back, and he remembers now the last time, 20 years before that, why Esau was breathing out threatenings against him. And notice now he sends servants, and he says to the servant, says, when you get to Esau, my brother, you say to him, my lord Esau of all things. And then he says, thy servant Jacob. Well, that's not the way Jacob had done it. He'd stolen the birthright, and he didn't steal the birthright, but he manipulated for it, and he stole the blessing. He'd been a rascal, but now his talk is different. He'd learned a few things, I guess, from Uncle Laban. My Lord Esau, thy servant Jacob. And so he sent the messengers, and the messengers returned to Jacob, saying, we came to thy brother Esau, and also he cometh to meet thee, and 400 men with him. And that absolutely frightened poor Jacob, because he didn't know what all that meant. And Esau didn't indicate to the servants at all. I suppose Jacob quizzed them rather thoroughly and said, did you detect any note of animosity or bitterness or hatred toward me? And I think the servant said, no, said he seemed to be glad to get the information that you were coming to meet him. And now he's coming to meet you. But the fact he was glad didn't mean anything to Jacob. It could mean he'd be glad for the opportunity of getting revenge. Well, anyway, poor Jacob's upset. Then Jacob was greatly afraid and distressed, and he divided the people that was with him and the flocks and herds and the camels into two bands and said, if Esau come to the one company and smite it, then the other company which is left shall escape. He's in a bad way, he thinks. Here he is with this brother of his coming to him, and so he divides up the group. He's being clever. And he says, if this boy, my brother, if he strikes one, then the other one can escape. And now notice verse 9. What does he do now? He appeals to God in his distress. And Jacob said, O God of my father Abraham, God of my father Isaac, the Lord which says unto me, return unto thy country and to thy kindred, and I will deal well with thee. I'm not worthy of the least of all the mercies and of all the truth which thou hast showed unto thy servant. For with my staff I passed over this Jordan, and now I'm become two bands. This is Jacob. And this man now appeals to God, cries out to him on the basis of that he's the God of his father Abraham and the God of his father Isaac. And I begin now to detect a little change in his life. This is the first time I've ever heard him say, I'm not worthy of the least of thy mercies. Here he, for the first time, is acknowledging that he might be a sinner in God's sight. You know, we got a lot of fundamentalists that I don't think they've acknowledged they are sinners for years. I had a man that wrote me quite a lengthy letter. He was incensed that I would indicate that he's a sinner, and he told me what all that he had done, and that he'd been saved, and he now was not a sinner. I bet he is. May I say to you, we're all sinners, saved by grace. And as long as we're in this life, we got that old nature that isn't even fit to go to heaven. And you know something else? It's not going to heaven. God's not going to let it go. Well, Vernon McGee can't go there. That's the reason he had to give me a new nature. The old one wasn't even fit to repair. And so this boy is beginning now to say he's not worthy. And when any man begins to move toward God on that basis, he'll find that God will communicate with him. And he makes this very interesting statement that he says, I went over this Jordan here just with his walking stick, my staff. That's all he had. Now he's coming back and he's got two bands. This is Jacob for you. And now will you notice, listen to him, verse 11. Deliver me, I pray thee, from the hand of my brother, from the hand of Esau, for I fear him, lest he will come and smite me and the mother with the children. And I tell you, he really cried out to God. And that night was a very difficult night for him. And he didn't have any aspirins to take that night. It was difficult. Verse 13, he lodged there that same night, took of that which came to his hand a present for Esau his brother, 200 she-goats, 20 he-goats, 200 ewes, 20 rams, 30 milk camels with their colts, 40 kine and 10 bulls, 20 she-asses and 10 foals. You see, he's pretty generous with his stock now. And he delivered them into the hand of his servants, every drove by themselves, and said unto his servants, pass over before me, and put a space betwixt drove and drove. Now you see, his tactic is this. He'll send out a drove, a very rich gift for his brother. And when that first drove would arrive, Esau would say, well, what is this? He said, well, we're bringing you a gift from your brother Jacob. And then he'd receive that. He'd ride on a little farther, meet another drove, same size. And he'd ask them, where are you going? Well, they said, we're going to meet Esau. Well, he said, I'm Esau. Well, he said, here's a gift for you. It's from your brother Jacob. Believe me, by the time that he got down to where Jacob and the family were, he'd be softened by then. You see, he's prayed to God, and he's reminded the Lord that you told me to return to my country. You said you'd protect me. But does he believe God? No. He goes right ahead and makes these arrangements, which reveals he wasn't trusting God at all. And that, I'm afraid, is our same position. Many of us take our burdens to the Lord in prayer. We just spread them out before him. I do that. Then when we get through praying, we get right up and put each little burden right back on our back and start out again with it. We really don't believe him, do we? We don't really trust him as we should. Now, let me put in at verse 17. And he commanded the foremost, saying, when Esau my brother meeteth thee and asketh thee, saying, whose art thou, and whither goest thou, and whose are these before thee? Then thou shalt say, they be thy servant Jacob's. It's a present unto my lord Esau. And behold, also, he's behind us. He's coming. And that'd be one after another like that. This is the plan that he's working on. And now we find verse 20. And say ye moreover, behold, thy servant Jacob is behind us. For he said, I'll appease him with the present that goeth before me, and afterward I'll see his face. Peradventure he will accept me. So went the present over before him, and himself lodged that night in the company. And he rose up that night, and took his two wives, and his two women servants, and his 11 sons, and passed over the ford Jabbok. And he took them, and sent them over the brook, and sent over that he had. Now this is the night. This is the great experience in his life that came to him. Now you'll notice that he came to this very desolate place, the brook Jabbok at the crossing. I've been there, and I got away from the group purposely, and I took a walk across the bridge that's there now. The United States has built a very lovely road through that area, did it for the Hashemite Kingdom of Jordan, and it takes you into that area to see, well, several things you wouldn't be able to see if it didn't have a good road, because that's quite a wilderness through there. And I took pictures of sheep that were drinking down at the brook Jabbok. It's a crossing there, but a very bleak place. It's right down between two, we'd call them hills. They're not really mountains, but it's a very mountainous country. It's a very rugged country. And here is where this man came that night. He's not a happy man, and he's filled with fear and doubts. You see, chickens are coming home to roost. He'd mistreated Esau, and God never told him to get it that way. God would have gotten it for him. And so that night, he sent across the brook Jabbok all that he had, but he stayed on the other side. Because even if his brother came, it might be he'd spare the family and just maybe kill Jacob. So Jacob's left alone. Now verse 24, and Jacob was left alone, and there wrestled a man with him until the breaking of the day. Now, there's several things I'd like to get straight as we come to this wrestling match. I've heard it said that Jacob did the wrestling. Actually, Jacob did not do any wrestling at all. He didn't want to wrestle anybody. Let's be very frank. He has Uncle Laban back of him, who doesn't mean good at all. And he has his brother Esau ahead of him. And actually, Jacob is no match for either one. And he's caught now between a rock and a hard place. He doesn't know which way to turn. Now, do you think he wanted to take on a third one that night? I don't think so. Time magazine, quite a few years ago, they put in the sporting section of the magazine the writer there, he says, concerning the votes for who was the greatest wrestler, it says, not a vote went to the most famous athlete in history, Wrestling Jacob. And lo and behold, they got a letter in the mail from someone who wrote in, says, can you tell me something about this wrestler, Jacob? They had never heard of him before. And evidently, they had never read their Bible at all. Well, he's no wrestler. Let's make that very clear here at the very beginning. That night, he's alone because he wanted to be alone. And he wasn't looking for a fight that night. Now, this man who wrestled with him, that's the question. Who is this one that wrestled with him that night? Well, again, there's been a great deal of speculation about who it is. But I think it's none other than the pre-incarnate Christ. And I have some evidence for it. Over in Hosea, the 12th chapter, and I'd like to turn to that. Let me read this. Chapter 12 of Hosea, verse 1. Ephraim feedeth on wind and falleth after the east wind. He daily increaseth lies and desolation. And they do make a covenant with the Assyrians, and oil is carried into Egypt. The Lord hath also a controversy with Judah, and will punish Jacob according to his ways. According to his doings will he recompense him. He took his brother by the heel in the womb, and by his strength he had power with God. Yea, he had power over the angel, and prevail. He wept and made supplication unto him. He found him in Bethel, and there he spake with us. Even the Lord of hosts, the Lord is his memorial, or the Lord is his name. May I say to you, it was none other than Jehovah, the pre-incarnate Christ, who wrestled with him that night. Now, when he saw that he prevailed not against him, he touched the hollow of his thigh, and the hollow of Jacob's thigh was out of joint as he wrestled with him. Now, old Jacob is not going to give up easy. He's not that kind of a man. And he wrestled. And finally, this one who wrestled with him broke his leg, and he said, let me go, for the day breaketh. And he said, I'll not let thee go, except thou bless me. And what happened now? Jacob is just holding on. He's not wrestling. He's just holding on to this one. And he found out that you don't get anywhere with God by struggling and fighting. The only way that you get anywhere with him is by yielding and just holding on to him. Abraham had learned that. That's why Abraham said amen to God. He believed God. He counted to him for righteousness. Abraham reached the end of his rope and put his arms around God. And friends, when you get in that condition, then you trust God. I've read several letters recently from folk. One, a fellow that had been on dope. Another one who lost a little boy, a precious little boy in the home, and had to reach out for help somewhere. Well, my friend, when you're willing to hold on, he's there, ready to help you. And he said unto him, what's thy name? And he said, Jacob. And he said, thy name shall be called no more Jacob. Not Jacob anymore, the one who is the usurper, the trickster, but Israel. Why, Israel? For as a prince hast thou power with God and with men, and hast prevailed. And now the new nature of Israel will be manifest in the life of this man. And Jacob asked him and said, tell me, I pray thee, thy name. And he said, wherefore is it that thou dost ask after my name? And he blessed him there. And Jacob called the name of the place Peniel, for I have seen God face to face, and my life is preserved. He had seen the angel of the Lord, the pre-incarnate Christ. And as he passed over Peniel, the sun rose upon him, and he halted upon his thigh. You see, God had to cripple him to get him. God broke his leg, but he got him. And you're going to find out from here on, he's going to manifest a spiritual nature, dependence upon God. Another young man in the New Testament, a son of Jacob, by the name of Saul of Tarsus, he tells us his struggle in the 7th of Romans, that he couldn't win. And finally, he found out by yielding and letting the Spirit of God, what the law could not do, the Spirit now is able to do in your life. How does he do it? By an act of the will, by yielding to him. And that's exactly what Jacob did. Jacob won, but he won. He got the victory not by fighting and struggling, but by yielding. And that's the only way you and I'll get anywhere with God today. We leave off right there. So until next time, my beloved, may God richly bless you.
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3: 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Mostly sunny skies for today with a high near 84. Partly cloudy with a low around 73 for this evening. Mostly sunny for Friday with a high near 86. And we'll have a slight chance of showers on Friday night with a low around 74. For Saturday, we'll have a good chance of showers and thunderstorms with a high near 85. With some more rain possible into Saturday night and a low around 76. 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
1: With SRN News, I'm Ken Mormon in Washington. President Trump is not impressed. The House passed a resolution designed to force him to end the Iran war. He calls the move meaningless. Mr. Trump writing on Truth Social, the House voted for bad Republicans and all of the, as he put it, Democrats to limit my war powers right in the middle of my final negotiations to end the war with the Islamic Republic of Iran. The president will likely reject any measure from Congress to limit his authority. Meantime, he says he's optimistic about reaching a ceasefire deal with Iran.
2: The negotiation itself has gone very well, actually. Very well.
3: Mr. President.
2: It could happen. I mean, if it happens, and it might not happen, you know, who knows? But if it happens, it could happen like over the weekend.
4: How do you define ceasefire?
2: Pretty much the way it is, it's a different part of the world. You know, I'd say in that part of the world, ceasefire is when you're shooting in a more moderate manner.
1: Elsewhere, Hezbollah has rejected the latest ceasefire agreement between Israel and the Lebanese government, demanding a complete Israeli withdrawal. That curfew to curb violent protests around the ICE detention center in New Jersey has been lifted.
5: Newark's mayor, Democrat Ross Baraka, lifting the curfew for now outside Delaney Hall, the ICE detention center where violent clashes have happened outside and where violent criminal illegal aliens are being held inside the building. New Jersey Governor Democrat Mikey Sherrill asking the New Jersey State Police to patrol outside the facility in an effort to control violent agitators, many who are from out of state and specifically from Portland. Laura Winters reporting.
1: Former Trump administration national security advisor John Bolton has agreed to a plea deal. He is pleading guilty to a single count of retaining classified information under a deal with the Justice Department. This is SRN News. A milestone for one Christian ministry.
6: Wycliffe Bible Translators reports completing its 800th translation of the Scriptures. Wycliffe spokesman James Poole tells Christian Today, quote, "This is an extraordinary time for world mission. Over recent decades, we have seen remarkable progress with translation work accelerating in many parts of the world. Communities are receiving the Bible far sooner than would have seemed possible only a generation ago." Michael Harrington reported.
1: Tens of thousands of ultra-Orthodox Jews demonstrated across Israel this week, blocking roads and trains and setting cars on fire to protest mandatory enlistment in the army. Military service is compulsory for most Jewish men and women in Israel. The politically powerful ultra-Orthodox parties have won exemptions for their followers to forego military service. This is SRN News. Here's the midday Wall Street Business Report.
7: AI winners are giving back some of their big recent runs, leaving the U.S. market mixed as oil prices are easing. The S&P 500 down 3%. This comes a day after dropping from its all-time high. The Dow Jones Industrial Average was up over 600 points a day after losing 620, and the NASDAQ composite down nearly 1%. Most stocks on Wall Street climbed, aided by drops of roughly 3% for oil prices. Treasury yields also eased, helping to support the market. But AI winners like Broadcom slumped even though it reported stronger profit than analysts had expected. Analysts have been suggesting a slowdown may be ahead for AI superstars. With Wall Street Business Report, I'm John Scott.
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5: Here's your Truth Radio WTGF 90.5 weather bug forecast for the Gulf Coast. Mostly sunny skies for today with a high near 84. Partly cloudy with a low around 73 for this evening. Mostly sunny for Friday with a high near 86. And we'll have a slight chance of showers on Friday night with a low around 74. For Saturday, we'll have a good chance of showers and thunderstorms with a high near 85, with some more rain possible into Saturday night and a low around 76. 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
2: Here's your Truth Radio WTGF 90.5 WeatherBug forecast for the Gulf Coast. Mostly sunny skies for today with a high near 84. Partly cloudy with a low around 73 for this evening. Mostly sunny for Friday with a high near 86. And we'll have a slight chance of showers on Friday night with a low around 74. For Saturday, we'll have a good chance of showers and thunderstorms with a high near 85. With some more rain possible into Saturday night and a low around 76. 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

shepherds declared that angels announced his birth. Now that caused a stir. When men came asking, where is he that is born King of the Jews? We've seen his star and have come to worship him. Herod was filled with wrath. The babe is now a man, teaching a new doctrine with compassion and authority. The people are following him. The chief priests and elders are outraged.

I watched as his beaten, disfigured body fell beneath the load of the cross. His mother ran to him. The soldiers pushed her away. I heard the hammer fall, and I knew the nails had been driven, and he was on the cross. The scoffers kept chanting. I heard him speak words of forgiveness. There was a darkness over the earth and a great earthquake. Then I heard him cry from the cross, "It is finished." We watched him die, but somewhere deep within my being, I know this is not a

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1: With SRN News, I'm Ken Lorman in Washington. The president says the symbolic House vote approving a war powers resolution that would halt the U.S. military action against Iran was meaningless. Still, Mr. Trump is unhappy that four House Republicans joined Democrats in supporting the measure. He said on Truth Social, the Democrats are fueled by Trump derangement syndrome. They would rather have our country fail and give me another of many victories. The four Republicans, that's a whole other story. They're grandstanders. They should be ashamed of themselves, he said. Mr. Trump says he's optimistic about reaching a ceasefire with Iran and responded this way when asked if recent U.S. and Iranian strikes are testing the fragile ceasefire.
2: Well, you know, there's a reason for everything. And we hit them pretty hard the night before and actually last night. And when it was explained to me, I said, all right, so we'll do that. But we've been hitting them pretty hard.
1: Senate Republicans are advancing a major package focused on border security and immigration enforcement.
3: Senate Republicans are moving forward with a major immigration enforcement package aimed at providing roughly $70 billion for ICE and Border Patrol operations. The push comes after the Trump administration scrapped a proposed anti-weaponization fund, clearing the way for lawmakers to focus on border security and immigration enforcement. GOP leaders say the legislation will strengthen ICE, support Border Patrol, and advance President Trump's immigration agenda. Willie Nelson, The White House.
1: Former National Security Advisor John Bolton has agreed to a Justice Department plea deal. He will plead guilty to one count of retaining classified information, allowing him to potentially avoid prison time while facing a multi-million dollar fine. This is SRN News. America Prays, correspondent Michael Harrington reports.
4: Fewer members of the general population are Christian these days. Church attendance and other spiritual practices are in decline. But there's one thing people still do, and that's pray. According to new numbers from the Barna Group, 73% of American adults pray at least once a week, and Christians pray a lot more. As the Barna Report puts it, quote, spiritual longing remains active even when institutional participation wavers. Michael Harrington reporting.
1: Texas Children's Hospital in Houston has to set up a detransition clinic for people who no longer wish to live as the opposite sex. This part of a settlement with the state over the hospital's practice of helping children live as the opposite sex through the use of hormone treatments and puberty blockers. The new clinic will provide various services, including endocrinology and psychiatry. This is SRN News. The United States is looking to impose some new tariffs on dozens of trading partners around the world.
5: The Trump administration is proposing 10% tariffs or more on products from dozens of major trading partners to address the importation of goods made with forced labor. A report by the U.S. Trade Representative says Canada, Mexico, Taiwan, the United Kingdom, and some other countries and territories would face 10% additional tariffs for allegedly failing to enforce a forced labor import ban. A 12.5% additional tariff would be imposed on China, Japan, India, South Korea, Brazil, and dozens of other countries. The new tariffs would not take effect immediately and are subject to public comment and review. Donna Warder, Washington.
1: On Wall Street, it's a mixed day. NASDAQ down about 27 points, but the Dow Jones Industrial Average is up 926 points. This is SRN News.
6: Here's your Truth Radio WTGF 90.5 weather bug forecast for the Gulf Coast. Mostly sunny skies for today with a high near 84, partly cloudy with a low around 73 for this evening. Mostly sunny for Friday with a high near 86, and we'll have a slight chance of showers on Friday night with a low around 74. For Saturday, we'll have a good chance of showers and thunderstorms with a high near 85, with some more rain possible into Saturday night and a low around 76. 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
2: Here's your Truth Radio WTGF 90.5 weather bug forecast for the Gulf Coast. Mostly sunny skies for today with a high near 84. Partly cloudy with a low around 73 for this evening. Mostly sunny for Friday with a high near 86. And we'll have a slight chance of showers on Friday night with a low around 74. For Saturday, we'll have a good chance of showers and thunderstorms with a high near 85. With some more rain possible into Saturday night and a low around 76. 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
1: With SRN News, I'm Ken Lorman in Washington. Fresh economic numbers are shedding new light on President Trump's efforts to put more money in your pocket.
2: Treasury Secretary Scott Bessent is highlighting the impact of President Trump's tax policy on American workers, families, and retirees.
3: This tax day, under President Trump, we celebrated how much more money hardworking Americans kept, not how much the government took. Over 62 million tax returns claimed at least one of President Trump's signature new tax cuts. No tax on tips, no tax on overtime, deductibility of American car interest loans, and an enhanced deduction for low and middle income seniors. All told, the average refund increased by over 11%, with total refunds increasing by 18%.
2: Willie Nelson, the White House.
1: Former National Security Advisor John Bolton has agreed to a plea guilty to a single count of retaining classified information under a deal with the Justice Department that could allow him to avoid prison time. It's unclear the future of 60 Minutes at CBS News after longtime correspondent Scott Pelley had an outburst at a staff meeting and was fired by the network.
4: Scott Pelley's time at 60 Minutes is over. He's been fired from the program. CBS hired new management to monitor bias and make the show more fair and balanced. But that has not been sitting well with some longtime on-air and off-air employees. Bias has been an issue since the Dan Rather days. He was let go from CBS after a 60 Minutes piece back in 2004 about former President George W. Bush's service in the Texas Air National Guard. The story relied on unverified documents, and Rather was forced to apologize on air.
1: That's correspondent Laura Winters reporting. On Wall Street, green across the board, the Dow up 843 points at last check. This is SRN News. Is your pastor a Republican or a Democrat?
5: That's what the Pew Research Center has been asking Americans lately, and the truth is, they don't know. Amongst the general population, 44% of regular churchgoers say they do not know which party their pastor or other religious leaders of their congregation favor. 19% say Republican, 8% Democrat, and 27% say their pastor, associate pastor, and other religious leaders are a mix of both parties. Michael Harrington reporting.
1: An Iraqi national accused of plotting at least 18 attacks in Europe, largely against Jews, pleaded not guilty this week in a New York City courtroom. Mohammed al-Sadi is charged with orchestrating the firebombing of a bank in Amsterdam and the stabbing of Jewish men in London. He supports Iran in its war against the U.S., and he claims to be a prisoner of war. This is SRN News. In consumer news, thousands of Ford SUVs are being recalled.
6: Ford is recalling almost 420,000 vehicles because of a seatbelt issue that could result in an injury if there's a crash. The National Highway Traffic Safety Administration said in a report that the recall includes certain Ford Expedition and Lincoln Navigator vehicles with model years 2018 through 2022. Ford also issued a do not drive warning for thousands of Bronco, Sport, and Maverick vehicles due to problems with the vehicle suspension systems. That recall involves 4,600 Bronco Sport vehicles with model years 2021 through 2026 and Maverick vehicles with model years 2022 through 2026. I'm Haya Pinjwani.
1: SpaceX plans to raise up to $75 billion when it goes public this month, putting Elon Musk on course to becoming the world's first trillionaire. More details at srnnews.com.
7: Here's your Truth Radio WTGF 90.5 weather bug forecast for the Gulf Coast. Mostly sunny skies for today with a high near 84, partly cloudy with a low around 73 for this evening. Mostly sunny for Friday with a high near 86, and we'll have a slight chance of showers on Friday night with a low around 74. For Saturday, we'll have a good chance of showers and thunderstorms with a high near 85, with some more rain possible into Saturday night and a low around 76. 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

0: 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Pre-registration is only $35 per camper for all 5 nights and $40 at the door. 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
2: Here's your Truth Radio WTGF 90.5 weather bug forecast for the Gulf Coast. Mostly sunny skies for today with a high near 84. Partly cloudy with a low around 73 for this evening. Mostly sunny for Friday with a high near 86. And we'll have a slight chance of showers on Friday night with a low around 74. For Saturday, we'll have a good chance of showers and thunderstorms with a high near 85, with some more rain possible into Saturday night and a low around 76. 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
1: With SRN News, I'm Ken Lorman in Washington. As fuel prices continue to climb, President Trump focuses on other forms of energy production this hour at the White House.
2: President Trump is highlighting coal production. As the administration continues its focus on American energy independence and lowering energy costs, coal remains a key part of the president's broader energy agenda, alongside efforts to expand domestic production and strengthen the nation's power grid.
1: That's correspondent Willie Nelson reporting. Senate Republicans have cleared a first hurdle as they try to pass legislation to fund President Trump's immigration enforcement agencies. They rejected a Democratic effort to permanently block President Trump from creating a nearly $1.8 billion settlement fund for victims of lawfare during the Biden administration. Former National Security Advisor John Bolton is pleading guilty in a classified documents case and is about to pay a hefty fine.
3: John Bolton served as National Security Advisor in President Trump's first term in office, but became an outspoken critic of the president, often appearing on MSNBC and CNN. He plans to plead guilty and pay a fine north of $2 million as part of a deal with federal prosecutors for mishandling classified documents. Bolton is accused of sharing sensitive information, including notes on intelligence briefings, for possible use in a book he was writing.
1: Correspondent Laura Winters reporting. And President Vladimir Putin says Russia will continue to strengthen its air defenses to counter recent Ukrainian drone attacks, which have reached deep inside his country. On Wall Street, big day for the Dow. The Dow Jones Industrial Average up 879 points. The rest of the indices green as well. This is SRN News. A milestone for one Christian ministry.
4: Wycliffe Bible Translators reports completing its 800th translation of the Scriptures. Wycliffe spokesman James Poole tells Christian Today, quote, "This is an extraordinary time for world mission. Over recent decades, we have seen remarkable progress with translation work accelerating in many parts of the world. Communities are receiving the Bible far sooner than would have seemed possible only a generation ago." Michael Harrington reported.
1: Tens of thousands of ultra-Orthodox Jews demonstrated across Israel this week, blocking roads and trains and setting cars on fire to protest mandatory enlistment in the army. Military service is compulsory for most Jewish men and women in Israel. The politically powerful ultra-Orthodox parties have won exemptions for their followers to forego military service and instead study in religious seminaries. This is SRN News. A legendary football coach is lending support to a college sports bill as two major conferences push back.
5: Former Alabama football coach Nick Saban has testified in support of a bipartisan bill to overhaul college athletics. Saban told the Senate Commerce Committee Wednesday that it's time to, quote, tap the brakes, end quote, on a system where players can increasingly earn millions of dollars while moving freely between schools. The Leaders Committee held the hearings as they pushed legislation that they hope can break the congressional gridlock over how to regulate college athletics. The SEC and Big Ten opposed the bill and said it, quote, leaves critical issues unresolved. I'm Geffen Coolball.
1: College football playoff times and dates are being released. The games being played on ABC, ESPN, TNT, and True TV. More details at srnnews.com.
6: Here's your Truth Radio WTGF 90.5 weather bug forecast for the Gulf Coast. Overnight, partly cloudy with a low around 73. On Friday, 20% chance of showers, otherwise mostly sunny with a high near 86. Slight chance of showers on Friday night, mainly before 1 a.m. and 4 a.m. Possible thunderstorms, otherwise partly cloudy with a low around 74. On Saturday, 50% chance of showers and thunderstorms, otherwise partly sunny with a high near 85. Another chance of rain on Saturday night. 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
2: Here's your Truth Radio WTGF 90.5 weather bug forecast for the Gulf Coast. Overnight, partly cloudy with a low around 73. On Friday, 20% chance of showers, otherwise mostly sunny with a high near 86. Slight chance of showers on Friday night, mainly before 1 a.m. and 4 a.m. Possible thunderstorms, otherwise partly cloudy with a low around 74. On Saturday, 50% chance of showers and thunderstorms, otherwise partly sunny with a high near 85. Another chance of rain on Saturday night. 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
1: With SRN News, I'm Ken Lorman in Washington. As fuel prices continue to climb, President Trump focuses on other forms of energy production this hour at the White House.
2: President Trump is highlighting coal production. As the administration continues its focus on American energy independence and lowering energy costs, coal remains a key part of the president's broader energy agenda, alongside efforts to expand domestic production and strengthen the nation's power grid.
1: That's correspondent Willie Nelson reporting. Senate Republicans have cleared a first hurdle as they try to pass legislation to fund President Trump's immigration enforcement agencies. They rejected a Democratic effort to permanently block President Trump from creating a nearly $1.8 billion settlement fund for victims of lawfare during the Biden administration. Former National Security Advisor John Bolton is pleading guilty in a classified documents case and is about to pay a hefty fine.
3: John Bolton served as National Security Advisor in President Trump's first term in office, but became an outspoken critic of the president, often appearing on MSNBC and CNN. He plans to plead guilty and pay a fine north of $2 million as part of a deal with federal prosecutors for mishandling classified documents. Bolton is accused of sharing sensitive information, including notes on intelligence briefings, for possible use in a book he was writing.
1: Correspondent Laura Winters reporting. And President Vladimir Putin says Russia will continue to strengthen its air defenses to counter recent Ukrainian drone attacks, which have reached deep inside his country. On Wall Street, big day for the Dow. The Dow Jones Industrial Average up 879 points. The rest of the indices green as well. This is SRN News. A milestone for one Christian ministry.
4: Wycliffe Bible Translators reports completing its 800th translation of the Scriptures. Wycliffe spokesman James Poole tells Christian Today, quote, "This is an extraordinary time for world mission. Over recent decades, we have seen remarkable progress with translation work accelerating in many parts of the world. Communities are receiving the Bible far sooner than would have seemed possible only a generation ago." Michael Harrington reported.
1: Tens of thousands of ultra-Orthodox Jews demonstrated across Israel this week, blocking roads and trains and setting cars on fire to protest mandatory enlistment in the army. Military service is compulsory for most Jewish men and women in Israel. The politically powerful ultra-Orthodox parties have won exemptions for their followers to forego military service and instead study in religious seminaries. This is SRN News. A legendary football coach is lending support to a college sports bill as two major conferences push back.
5: Former Alabama football coach Nick Saban has testified in support of a bipartisan bill to overhaul college athletics. Saban told the Senate Commerce Committee Wednesday that it's time to, quote, tap the brakes, end quote, on a system where players can increasingly earn millions of dollars while moving freely between schools. The Leaders Committee held the hearings as they pushed legislation that they hope can break the congressional gridlock over how to regulate college athletics. The SEC and Big Ten opposed the bill and said it, quote, leaves critical issues unresolved. I'm Geffen Coolball.
1: College football playoff times and dates are being released. The games being played on ABC, ESPN, TNT, and True TV. More details at srnnews.com.
6: Here's your Truth Radio WTGF 90.5 weather bug forecast for the Gulf Coast. Overnight, partly cloudy with a low around 73. On Friday, 20% chance of showers, otherwise mostly sunny with a high near 86. Slight chance of showers on Friday night, mainly before 1 a.m. and 4 a.m. Possible thunderstorms, otherwise partly cloudy with a low around 74. On Saturday, 50% chance of showers and thunderstorms, otherwise partly sunny with a high near 85. Another chance of rain on Saturday night. 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
7: Would you consider him who loves us and wants to mold us into the image of his son, Jesus Christ? Many of us know what it takes to train an animal to obey certain commands, but give little thought to what it takes for God to train us. God speaks of this irony in Isaiah 1:3 when he says, "The ox knoweth his owner, and the ass his master's crib. But Israel doth not know, my people doth not consider. Notice that God is speaking to his own people, the nation of Israel. He is pointing out through the prophet Isaiah the irony of how domesticated animals know their owners better than God's people know him. God still loves his people, the Jews, and he still expects his people of today, believers in Jesus Christ, to love them too. In other words, if we love him, we will love his people. The church does not replace Israel, for he still has plans for them that is only for their good and for his glory. That will be fulfilled at the end of the tribulation period, which is yet to come. Though they have, as a nation, rejected Jesus Christ as their Messiah, he is drawing them to see that Jesus actually is the one that they were seeking. Some are finally understanding who he is and are choosing to consider him and to trust him alone for their eternal life. And when they do, they become a part of his people of today, the church. Isaiah is speaking of a time when Israel did not know him as they should and were not considering the truth of his word, even as many folks today respond to him as well. Speaking of today, God works in us, his people, those who are born again into his family to accomplish his purposes. But far too many believers are resisting his work in their lives, and they are not considering who he is and what he has said to us in his word. They are saved, but their hearts do not know him very well, and they do not consider what he says. It is a sad reality that far too many believers do not know their God as well as their dogs and cats know their owners. They do not consider his commands nearly as well as trained animals respond to the commands of their trainers. Too often, genuine believers take him for granted, ignore his commands, and do not consider all he has done for them. How long has it been since you took the time to consider his will for your life? Are you growing in your knowledge of him and his ways? That's a good thing to train your pet to respond to your wishes, but do you allow God the time to teach you his will for you? God works in us to teach us with his word and placing us in situations where we can choose to obey him or not. When we obey his word, he works in us a greater knowledge of himself and a greater understanding of his word. Every time we read the Bible, and especially when we meditate in it, God speaks to us and enables us to grow in our knowledge of him. Further, we learn

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0: That was James C. Johnson. 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

prayed for something big or small. How long did you have to wait? Or did the answer ever come at all? Words are mere expressions of thought, and nothing more. Ah, but believing, that's what really counts. And my friend, faith

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2: Here's your Truth Radio WTGF 90.5 weather bug forecast for the Gulf Coast. Overnight, partly cloudy with a low around 73. On Friday, 20% chance of showers, otherwise mostly sunny with a high near 86. Slight chance of showers on Friday night, mainly before 1 a.m. and 4 a.m. Possible thunderstorms, otherwise partly cloudy with a low around 74. On Saturday, 50% chance of showers and thunderstorms, otherwise partly sunny with a high near 85. Another chance of rain on Saturday night. 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
1: With SRN News, I'm Ken Lorman in Washington. As fuel prices continue to climb, President Trump focuses on other forms of energy production this hour at the White House.
2: President Trump is highlighting coal production. As the administration continues its focus on American energy independence and lowering energy costs, coal remains a key part of the president's broader energy agenda, alongside efforts to expand domestic production and strengthen the nation's power grid.
1: That's correspondent Willie Nelson reporting. Senate Republicans have cleared a first hurdle as they try to pass legislation to fund President Trump's immigration enforcement agencies. They rejected a Democratic effort to permanently block President Trump from creating a nearly $1.8 billion settlement fund for victims of lawfare during the Biden administration. Former National Security Advisor John Bolton is pleading guilty in a classified documents case and is about to pay a hefty fine.
3: John Bolton served as National Security Advisor in President Trump's first term in office, but became an outspoken critic of the president, often appearing on MSNBC and CNN. He plans to plead guilty and pay a fine north of $2 million as part of a deal with federal prosecutors for mishandling classified documents. Bolton is accused of sharing sensitive information, including notes on intelligence briefings, for possible use in a book he was writing.
1: Correspondent Laura Winters reporting. And President Vladimir Putin says Russia will continue to strengthen its air defenses to counter recent Ukrainian drone attacks, which have reached deep inside his country. On Wall Street, big day for the Dow. The Dow Jones Industrial Average up 879 points. The rest of the indices green as well. This is SRN News. A milestone for one Christian ministry.
4: Wycliffe Bible Translators reports completing its 800th translation of the Scriptures. Wycliffe spokesman James Poole tells Christian Today, quote, "This is an extraordinary time for world mission. Over recent decades, we have seen remarkable progress with translation work accelerating in many parts of the world. Communities are receiving the Bible far sooner than would have seemed possible only a generation ago." Michael Harrington reported.
1: Tens of thousands of ultra-Orthodox Jews demonstrated across Israel this week, blocking roads and trains and setting cars on fire to protest mandatory enlistment in the army. Military service is compulsory for most Jewish men and women in Israel. The politically powerful ultra-Orthodox parties have won exemptions for their followers to forego military service and instead study in religious seminaries. This is SRN News. A legendary football coach is lending support to a college sports bill as two major conferences push back.
5: Former Alabama football coach Nick Saban has testified in support of a bipartisan bill to overhaul college athletics. Saban told the Senate Commerce Committee Wednesday that it's time to, quote, tap the brakes, end quote, on a system where players can increasingly earn millions of dollars while moving freely between schools. The leaders' committee held the hearings as they pushed legislation that they hope can break the congressional gridlock over how to regulate college athletics. The SEC and Big Ten opposed the bill and said it, quote, leaves critical issues unresolved. I'm Geffen Coolball.
1: College football playoff times and dates are being released. The games being played on ABC, ESPN, TNT, and True TV. More details at srnnews.com.
6: Here's your Truth Radio WTGF 90.5 weather bug forecast for the Gulf Coast. Overnight, partly cloudy with a low around 73. On Friday, 20% chance of showers, otherwise mostly sunny with a high near 86. Slight chance of showers on Friday night, mainly before 1 a.m. and 4 a.m. Possible thunderstorms, otherwise partly cloudy with a low around 74. On Saturday, 50% chance of showers and thunderstorms, otherwise partly sunny with a high near 85. Another chance of rain on Saturday night. 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
7: 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Also Pine Forest and Loblolly Lane, the turn lanes blocked off. 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
9: 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This is Pastor David Rowan. And let me invite you, if you don't have a church you regularly attend, we want you to come and be with us here at the Faith Baptist Church. We're located on the corner of Dogwood and Hamilton Bridge Road right here in Milton, Florida. And our services begin at 9:45, Sunday morning, Sunday school all ages, 11 o'clock morning worship. We also have a junior church for the young folks at 11 o'clock. And then Sunday night at 6 o'clock, Wednesday night at 7 o'clock, we also have the Patch the Pirate for the young folks. Now, you can get a better look at our church if you get on the web and go to faithbaptistmilton.org. faithbaptistmilton.org. And you can find out our doctrinal statements, some things that we believe, and some things that we have going on as far as ministry. All right, let's take our Bibles now, and let's go to the book of Galatians. One verse out of Galatians. Galatians chapter number 6. In verse number 7, the Bible said, "Be not deceived, God is not mocked, for whatsoever a man soweth, that shall he also reap." Well, let me go ahead and read verse number 8 and 9. "For he that soweth to his flesh shall of the flesh reap corruption, but he that soweth to the Spirit shall of the Spirit reap life everlasting. And let us not be weary in well-doing, for in due season we shall reap if we faint not." Again, verse 7, "Be not deceived, God is not mocked. For whatsoever a man soweth, that shall he also reap." Now, that's a principle in the Word of God. If we sow bad things, we're going to reap bad things. And if we're not careful, we're going to pick up some scars that we're going to carry with us the rest of our life. Now, again, a principle in the Word of God. It's the law of God, the law of the harvest. No one can contradict that particular law. Now, I want you to notice something over here. And just let me give you a couple of verses. Luke chapter number 6 and verse number 38. The Bible said, "Give, and it shall be given unto you, good measure, pressed down and shaken together, and running over, shall men give into your bosom. For with the same measure that ye meet withal, it

shall be measured to you again. In other words, whatever a man soweth, that shall he also reap. Well, look over here at Mark. Let me take you over here to Mark chapter 4 and verse number 24. The Bible says that Jesus said unto them, "Take heed what you hear. With what measure ye meet, it shall be measured to you, and unto you that hear shall more be given." So how much of the Word of God do you want to know? You can get in the Word of God. What you want to know is what God is going to give you. He'll open your understanding, according to Luke chapter number 24. Now, the key, the principle, is to get in the Word of God. So then faith cometh by hearing, and hearing by the Word of God. Let me take you over here back to Luke chapter number 8. Luke chapter number 8 and verse number 18. The Bible said, "Take heed therefore how you hear." Remember, Mark chapter number 4 said, "Take heed what you hear." And the Bible says in verse 18 of Luke 8, "Take heed how you hear." In other words, hear with an open heart and an open mind the truth of the Word of God. If it's in the Word of God, read it over and over and over. Listen to it and trust Christ. That's the essence of living by faith, by the way, is putting into practice what you heard. How much faith does God want you to have? Well, just enough to do what He says. Simple as that. Now, if you'll notice over here in Luke chapter number 8, verse number 18, "Take heed therefore how you hear. For whosoever hath, to him shall be given. And whosoever hath not, from him shall be taken even that which he seemeth to have." So what you want is what God will give you. You act upon the first truth that God gives you, and God will give you more truth. How do I know that? Well, it's a principle in the Bible. It's a principle of sowing and reaping. If you'll notice in Matthew chapter number 21, Matthew chapter number 21, verse number 23, "And when he was come into the temple, the chief priests and the elders of the people came unto him as he was teaching and said, 'By what authority dost thou do these things, and who gave thee this authority?' And Jesus answered and said unto them, 'I also will ask you one thing, which if you tell me, I in likewise will tell you by what authority I do these things. The baptism of John, whence was it, from heaven or of men?' And they reasoned with themselves, saying, 'If we shall say from heaven, he will say unto us, Why did ye not then believe him? But if we shall say of men, we fear the people, for all hold John as a prophet.' And they answered Jesus and said, 'We cannot tell.' And he said unto them, 'Neither tell I you by what authority I do these things.'" You see, radio friend, it's not that Jesus did not want to tell them. The reason is simple in Matthew chapter number 21. It's because they did not accept the first truth that God gave. The first truth in this case being the message of John the Baptist. Now, if you respond to the truth, God will give you more truth. That's the law of sowing and reaping. The Bible says in John chapter number 1, verse number 9, that Jesus is light at every man that comes into the world. Now, that's a true verse. That's a true statement. We have light. Now, we act upon that light, and you can go to Romans chapter number 1. We have light by creation. Romans chapter 2, we have a conscience that God gives us. Now, the conscience does not set standards, but it applies them. You see, we have a conscience. It will accuse us or else excuse us. The Bible said we did by nature the things contained in the law, not having the law. So God's give us a conscience. We act upon that light, and then God gives us more light. How does He do that? Well, Romans 3 says He gave us, past tense, and still gives us, of course, in the printed form, the oracles of God. Everything that we need to know is right here in the pages, right in front of us, in the Word of God. So that's the law of sowing and reaping. In other words, how much faith do you want? How much faith do you want? Well, just enough to do what God says. Now, let me give you another verse over here in 1 John chapter number 5. 1 John chapter number 5. The Bible says, "For whatsoever," verse 4, "is born of God overcometh the world. And this is a victory that overcometh the world, even our faith." So how much faith does God want me to have? Does God want you to have? Well, just enough to believe what He says. You see in verse number 5, "Who is he that overcometh the world but he that believeth that Jesus is the Son of God?" Now, let me give you some more principles right here. Matthew chapter number 8.

0: if you would. Matthew chapter number 8 and verse number 5. And when Jesus was entered into Capernaum, there came unto him a centurion beseeching him and saying, Lord, my servant lieth at home sick of the palsy, grievously tormented. And Jesus said unto him, I will come and heal him. The centurion answered and said, Lord, I am not worthy that thou shouldst come under my roof, but speak the word only, and my servant shall be healed. For I am a man under authority, having soldiers under me, and I say to this man, go, and he goeth, and to another, come, and he cometh, and to my servant, do this, and he doeth it. When Jesus heard it, he marveled and said unto them that followed, Verily I say unto you, I have not found so great faith, no, not in Israel. And I say unto you that many shall come from the east and west and shall sit down with Abraham and Isaac and Jacob in the kingdom of heaven, but the children of the kingdom shall be cast out into outer darkness. There shall be weeping and gnashing of teeth. Now, verse number 13 of Matthew chapter 8. And Jesus said unto the centurion, Go thy way, as thou hast believed, so be it done unto thee. As you've believed, so be it done unto you. How much faith does God want us to have? Enough to believe Him. So we see the law of sowing and reaping. As you believed, so will it be done to you, is what the Bible says. And then, of course, here in Matthew chapter number 9 and verse number 29, then touched he their eyes, talking about the two blind men, then touched he their eyes, saying, according to your faith, be it unto you. What you want is what you'll get. Now, that's a principle. That's a law of the harvest. Be not deceived. God is not mocked. For whatsoever a man soweth, that shall he also reap. How much of the Word of God do you want? How much truth do you want? Search the Scriptures. John 5:39, for in them you think you have eternal life, and they are they that testify of me. So how much do you want? How much faith do you want? All right, let me go over here to Matthew chapter 15. Matthew chapter number 15. Again, the same principle of sowing and reaping. Matthew chapter number 15, verse number 20. Oh, look at verse 21. They're talking about the Syrophoenician woman. Then Jesus went thence and departed into the coast of Tyre and Sidon. And behold, a woman of Canaan came out of the same coast and cried unto him, saying, Have mercy on me, O Lord, thou son of David. My daughter is grievously vexed with the devil. But he answered her not a word, and his disciples came and besought him, saying, Send her away, for she crieth after us. But he answered and said, I am not sent but unto the lost sheep of the house of Israel. Then came she and worshipped him, saying, Lord, help me. But he answered and said, It is not meet to take the bread, the children's bread, and cast it to the dogs. And she said, Truth, Lord, yet the dogs eat of the crumbs which fall from their master's table. Then Jesus answered and said unto her, verse 28 of Matthew 15, O woman, great is thy faith. Be it unto thee even as thou wilt. What you want's what you get. What you really want. Now, friend, you're not going to wake up one morning and decide you're going to get saved, skipping down the aisle, popping bubble gum. You're just not going to do it. You're going to want salvation more than life. You're going to want Jesus Christ. It's the same way with salvation of the soul. It's the same way with your sanctification, your influence in life. It's what you want, it's what you'll get, what you apply. The truths of God you apply to your life. It's called the law of the harvest. It's a principle of sowing and reaping. How much do you want? Again, O woman, great is thy faith, be it unto thee even as thou wilt. And her daughter was made whole from that very hour. All right, now you could go on and on and on. And John chapter number 4 is a classic example. Go over here. Let's go back before we close. Let's go back over here to 2 Kings. 2 Kings chapter number 3 and chapter number 4. Let me get over there myself. 2 Kings chapter number 3 and chapter number 4. Now, there was an unholy alliance, of course, and Elisha came out and said, because of Jehoshaphat, if it were not for Jehoshaphat, he wouldn't do anything. But nevertheless, they were going against Moab, an alliance between Jehoram and Jehoshaphat. They were going against the Moabites. And so Elisha tells them here in verse 16, he said, And thus saith the Lord, make this valley full of ditches. For thus saith the Lord, ye shall not see wind, neither shall ye see rain, Yet that valley shall be filled with water, that ye may drink, both ye and your cattle and your beasts. And this is but a light thing in the sight of the Lord. He will deliver the Moabites also into your hand. And ye shall smite every fenced city and every choice city, and shall fell every good tree, and stop all wells of water, and mar every good piece of land with stones. And it came to pass in the morning, when the meat offering was offered, that behold, there came water by the way of Edom, and the country was filled with water. Now, if you want the whole setting, read 2 Kings chapter number 3. But now here's a principle. It's not how much water God sent. It's how many ditches the people dug. What do you want? You see, if they had dug 20 ditches, he would have filled. God would have filled all of them. If they had dug 40 ditches, God would have filled all of them. So it's how many ditches. What do you want? What you want is what you'll get. It's a law of the harvest, a law of the principle of sowing and reaping. All right, look here at 2 Kings chapter number 4. Now there cried a certain woman of the wives of the sons of the prophets unto Elisha, saying, thy servant, my husband, is dead, and thou knowest that thy servant did fear the Lord. And the creditor is come to take unto him my two sons to be bondmen. And Elisha said unto her, what shall I do for thee? Tell me, what hast thou in the house? And she said, thy handmaid hath not anything in the house save a pot of oil. Then he said, go borrow thee vessels abroad of all thy neighbors, even empty vessels, borrow not a few. And when thou art come in, thou shalt shut the door upon thee and upon thy sons, and shalt pour out into all those vessels, and thou shalt set aside that which is full. So she went from him and shut the door upon her and upon her sons, who brought the vessels to her, and she poured out. And it came to pass, when the vessels were full, that she said unto her sons, bring me yet a vessel. And he said unto her, there is not a vessel more. And the oil stayed. Well, here's the same principle. It's not how much oil God gave them. It's how many vessels did they go get. See, I'm trusting God to fill every vessel that I bring in. It's what you want, it's what you get. It's a law of the harvest. Whatsoever a man sows, that shall he also reap. Now, how much do you want to know of God? How much faith do you want in your life, child of God? First of all, if you're lost, if you really want to know him, get in the Word of God. Seek him while he may be found. If you will seek him, the Bible said in Jeremiah 29:13, you'll find him. That's, again, the law of the harvest, the principle of sowing and reaping. How much of Christ do you want to know? Well, I guarantee you one thing. You're going to know enough about him that you can trust him for salvation. And as we grow in grace as a child of God, I want more of this life, this life sitting together in heavenly places. I want more of it, richer and fuller life. So how much do I want? How much do I get in the Word of God? That's the question. It's the law of sowing and reaping. Well, radio friend, God bless you. Time's all gone. Tune in tomorrow. Amen.
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Overnight, partly cloudy with a low around 73. On Friday, 20% chance of showers, otherwise mostly sunny with a high near 86. Slight chance of showers on Friday night, mainly before 1 a.m. and 4 a.m. Possible thunderstorms, otherwise partly cloudy with a low around 74. On Saturday, 50% chance of showers and thunderstorms, otherwise partly sunny with a high near 85. Another chance of rain on Saturday night. 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

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They've got an accident. They're moving out of the roadway at Michigan Avenue and Louisville Avenue. Also off of 3494 East Olive Road near Tippin Avenue and Pensacola Boulevard and West 10 Mile Road. Westbound I-10 at Pensacola Boulevard, 19 Avalon Boulevard, slow. 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
1: Open your Bibles, please, to the book of Revelation. Notice that's the book of Revelation. It's not the book of Revelations. It's singular. A lot of people say open to the book of Revelations. It's the revelation of Jesus Christ. Amen? The revelation of Jesus Christ. In Revelation, just want to bring out some things here. I want to speak to you tonight for a few moments and do a study on the church, the letter to the church of Smyrna, verses 8 through 11. But I want to review some simple, obvious truths about the book of Revelation leading into this letter to Smyrna. This Jesus message, this is the Jesus words or his message to the seven churches in ancient Asia, in Asia. And the whole book of Revelation went to all these churches. Okay? And notice number one, it's the revelation of Jesus Christ. Number two, there are four persons involved in its delivery. Revelation 1 says the revelation of Jesus Christ, which God gave unto him. God gave this to his Son, Jesus Christ, to show unto his servants things which must shortly come to pass, and he sent and signified it by his angel unto his servant John. So we've got God gave it to Jesus Christ. Jesus Christ gave it to an angel gave it to John. In all the passing, see, the passing of the message from one to the next, there was no loss of words or no error in the delivery of the message. One of the critics, people who disbelieve the Word of God today, one of the complaints they have is that we cannot have an accurate Bible because it was passed down through so many channels. Well, that's, you know, that argument don't hold water. Here, God gave the revelation to his Son, and his Son gave it to the angel, and the angel signified it and sent unto his servant John. And then John bare record of the Word of God. And in verse 3, it says, blessed is he that readeth, and they that hear the words of this prophecy, and keep those things which are written therein, for the time is at hand. We need to read the book of Revelation. We need to hear the words of this prophecy, and keep those things which are written therein, for the time is at hand. Number three, these things must shortly come to pass, as he said in verse 1, which must shortly come to pass. Number four, Revelation is meant to be read and kept. Number five, peace is from the person who told John to write. Look in verse 4. John, to the seven churches which are in Asia, grace be unto you and peace from him which is and which was and which is to come, and from the seven spirits which are before his throne, and from Jesus Christ. So grace and peace comes from him which is, which was and is to come, comes from the seven spirits which are before his throne, and from Jesus Christ. This Jesus Christ is the same person as He, verse 8, I'm the Alpha and Omega, the beginning and the ending, saith the Lord, which is and which was and which is to come, the Almighty. So when you read verses 4 through 8, you come to the conclusion that Jesus Christ is the Almighty. The Almighty is God. The seven spirits which are before His throne are also equivalent to the Almighty and the Lord Jesus Christ. So we see the Trinity there in these verses. Also in verse 7, behold, He cometh with clouds, and every eye shall see Him. And they also which pierced Him. Where are those people? I mean, in the context that every eye shall see Him, and then He said, and they also which pierced Him. Where are they? Probably, where are those who put the sword in His side? Where are they today? Probably. In hell, all right? I don't see any other reason for putting that in there other than to say that every eye shall see Him, and they also which pierced Him. Well, if this was written in between 80 and 90 A.D., I guess those who pierced Him could still have been living on the earth. That's true. But I tend to believe that, you know, Jesus died in around 33, 32 A.D., rose again from the dead. So the guys that pierced Him, the man who pierced Him, put the spear in His side, you know, that's 50 to 60 years later. He's probably, wasn't probably living. Point is that every eye shall see Him. I don't care whether on earth, in heaven, or in hell. Every eye is going to see the Lord Jesus in His coming. Number 7, the message to each church was sent to all seven churches. Verse 10, He says, I was in the Spirit in the Lord's day and heard behind me a great voice as of a trumpet, saying, I am Alpha and Omega, the first and the last, and what thou seest, write in a book, and send it unto the seven churches which are in Asia, unto Ephesus, unto Smyrna, unto Pergamos, unto Thyatira, unto Sardis, unto Philadelphia, and unto Laodicea. Folks, that's write it in a book. And it was written in a book. And look here, I'm holding it in my hand. Isn't that something? I read that, write it in a book. Blessed are they that he that readeth and they that hear the words of this prophecy. I've got it in my hand, in my language, in the book. I can read the book of Revelation. Man, that's precious, isn't it? You know, down through the ages, not everyone has had, most people have not had the access to the Word of God as we have in the last couple hundred years, 200 to 300 years. Who was it? Was it Tyndale? Said, I'll make the Word of God so available in the common man's language that even the boy behind the plow be able to read it. Remember, one of the old saints that said that back in probably 1400, something like that, back in there, maybe 1200 A.D. He said, I'll make it where the boy behind the plow can read the Bible. Used to, there might be one Bible for the whole church. You know, you ever heard of seen where there's churches where the Bible was just one Bible on the pulpit and it wasn't chained? Actually, chain it to the pulpit. There was Bibles that were chained to the pulpit. Couldn't take it away from there. If you wanted to hear the Bible read or heard, you had to come to church and hear it read. Because you didn't have a copy to take home. But that changed when men began to put the Bible on the printed page. And of course, it was on printed page. It's just not multiple copies. And so what an amazing thing. We have a Bible that we can read. Well, let's look at some things about this church of Smyrna. Notice in verse 9 of Revelation 1, I, John, who also am your brother and companion in tribulation and in the kingdom and patience of Jesus Christ, was in the isle that is called Patmos for the word of God and for the testimony of Jesus Christ. Now, the maps that I have in my Bible in the back, If you go back and look where it says the background of the New Testament, the map that shows the Mediterranean Sea, Italy, Rome, Greece, you know, the whole area, Paul's journeys, it's usually just about the last map in your Bible, because Paul's journeys is, you know, the last one. But my map does not show the Isle Patmos. It was a very small island, but the island was in the Aegean Sea. And that is between, if you look there, if you find the city of Corinth and Athens, and then move to your right to the east across the Aegean Sea, then you see the cities there. Most maps have the seven stars of those seven cities. How many of you see a map like that? Do you see that back there? Most Bibles have Bible maps. Some don't, but most of them do. There's Pergamos, Smyrna, Ephesus, Thyatira, Sardis, Philadelphia, Laodicea. Those are the seven cities that we're referring to. Does anybody have a map where it shows the island of Patmos out there? No? Okay. It's too small. About 50 square miles is how big it was. But that's where John was at. You know what I find interesting as I read the book of Revelation, this first part, is that he said, unto the churches of Asia, churches that are in Asia. Now, there were other churches. There was a church in Jerusalem. There was a church in Antioch. There were other churches. But this letter, the book of Revelation, is addressed to the seven churches in Asia. I find that interesting. It wasn't addressed to the church at Corinth or, you know, the church at Philippi. Church at Colossae, of course, I'm sure it was read, probably there at Colossae. But the churches, seven churches in Asia. Now, we looked at the first church, Ephesus, verses 1, chapter 2, verses 1 through 7. By the way, the outline of the book of Revelation is in verse 19. Revelation chapter 1 and verse 19. Write the things which thou hast seen, and the things which are, and the things which shall be hereafter. Notice the three tenses. Write the things which thou hast seen, the past, the things which are, the present, and the things which shall be hereafter, the future. The thing which thou hast seen, chapter 1, he saw the glorified Christ. The things which are, chapters 2 and 3, the churches. The things which shall be hereafter, chapters 4 and on. 4 and 5, he sees the vision of heaven and the great tribulation in the chapters after that. So there is a simple outline of the book of Revelation.
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1: With SRN News, I'm Ken Lorman in Washington. As fuel prices continue to climb, President Trump focuses on other forms of energy production this hour at the White House.
2: President Trump is highlighting coal production. As the administration continues its focus on American energy independence and lowering energy costs, coal remains a key part of the president's broader energy agenda, alongside efforts to expand domestic production and strengthen the nation's power grid.
1: That's correspondent Willie Nelson reporting. Senate Republicans have cleared a first hurdle as they try to pass legislation to fund President Trump's immigration enforcement agencies. They rejected a Democratic effort to permanently block President Trump from creating a nearly $1.8 billion settlement fund for victims of lawfare during the Biden administration. Former National Security Advisor John Bolton is pleading guilty in a classified documents case and is about to pay a hefty fine.
3: John Bolton served as National Security Advisor in President Trump's first term in office, but became an outspoken critic of the president, often appearing on MSNBC and CNN. He plans to plead guilty and pay a fine north of $2 million as part of a deal with federal prosecutors for mishandling classified documents. Bolton is accused of sharing sensitive information, including notes on intelligence briefings, for possible use in a book he was writing.
1: Correspondent Laura Winters reporting. And President Vladimir Putin says Russia will continue to strengthen its air defenses to counter recent Ukrainian drone attacks, which have reached deep inside his country. On Wall Street, big day for the Dow. The Dow Jones Industrial Average up 879 points. The rest of the indices green as well. This is SRN News. A milestone for one Christian ministry.
4: Wycliffe Bible Translators reports completing its 800th translation of the Scriptures. Wycliffe spokesman James Poole tells Christian Today, quote, "This is an extraordinary time for world mission. Over recent decades, we have seen remarkable progress with translation work accelerating in many parts of the world. Communities are receiving the Bible far sooner than would have seemed possible only a generation ago." Michael Harrington reported.
1: Tens of thousands of ultra-Orthodox Jews demonstrated across Israel this week, blocking roads and trains and setting cars on fire to protest mandatory enlistment in the army. Military service is compulsory for most Jewish men and women in Israel. The politically powerful ultra-Orthodox parties have won exemptions for their followers to forego military service and instead study in religious seminaries. This is SRN News. A legendary football coach is lending support to a college sports bill as two major conferences push back.
5: Former Alabama football coach Nick Saban has testified in support of a bipartisan bill to overhaul college athletics. Saban told the Senate Commerce Committee Wednesday that it's time to, quote, tap the brakes, end quote, on a system where players can increasingly earn millions of dollars while moving freely between schools. The Leaders Committee held the hearings as they pushed legislation that they hope can break the congressional gridlock over how to regulate college athletics. The SEC and Big Ten opposed the bill and said it, quote, leaves critical issues unresolved. I'm Geffen Coolball.

0: Slight chance of showers on Friday night, mainly before 1 a.m. and 4 a.m. Possible thunderstorms, otherwise partly cloudy with a low around 74. On Saturday, 50% chance of showers and thunderstorms, otherwise partly sunny with a high near 85. Another chance of rain on Saturday night. 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

0: Hi, this is Chris. We're just about to have a time of wonder, adventure, and excitement. Would you like to join us? Then get ready, because you never know what'll happen when you have an adventure in Odyssey.
1: Guy got a job as an airport metal detector.
2: Don't you see?
1: Shannon's doing my speech.
3: Why does everyone hate me?
4: This election is going to be conducted with honesty and integrity.
5: I wonder how they run the student councils in the Bahamas.
1: Forget it, Rusty.

0: you hand me that blue marker, Erica?
1: Here you go. Thanks.
0: That poster looks really good, Courtney.
1: Thanks.
0: How's yours coming along?
1: Just finished it. Want to see?
0: Sure. Vote for Courtney Vincent for student council president because she's a really nice person. I think we may need something a little more catchy.
1: I thought it would be good to just tell it straight. You're nice, a lot nicer than Shannon Everett.
0: If I'm gonna win this election, I have to be a lot more than nice. Try to think of something that'll stick in people's minds.
1: I've tried. There's just not a lot of words that rhyme with Courtney. What is Shannon's slogan?
0: I don't remember.
1: It was in the Owl. She took out an ad. Where's my bag? Here it is. Let me see. It's in here somewhere. There it is. Shannon Everett, as good as it can ever get.
0: You're kidding. Let me see.
1: There.
0: That's terrible. What is this?
1: What?
0: This poem over here.
1: Oh, yeah. I read that. Pretty sappy, huh?
0: Sappy? This is my poem. I wrote this poem.
1: You sent a poem to the Owl? Since when are you signing your name anonymous?
0: I'm not. I've never shown that poem to anybody.
1: Then how did it get in there?
0: I don't know. You can be sure I'm gonna find out.

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0: 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Got her, get out. 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
5: Mr. Burton?
6: Yes? Oh, hello, Courtney.
5: There was a poem in yesterday's paper.
6: Oh, yes. Nice, wasn't it?
5: Yes, it was. That's the point. It was my poem.
6: Oh. Well, why didn't you sign your name?
5: I would have, but I didn't send it in. Do you know who did?
6: No, I'm sorry. I have no idea. It was put in my box.
5: What did it look like?
6: It was, let me see. Oh, sure, here it is. It looks like it was typed out on a computer.
5: I don't even have a computer.
6: Do you have the original?
5: Yeah, it's in my locker.
6: Uh-huh. Well, I'd like to see it.
5: Okay, I'll be right back. Where is it?
7: Hi, Courtney. What's the matter?
5: I can't find it.
7: What?
5: My notebook.
7: Oh. You know, I was thinking about it last night. Do you think it's possible

0: someone else wrote the exact same poem?
1: No.
0: That kind of thing happens, you know. What do you think is more likely? Writing the exact same poem as somebody else or getting struck by lightning 17 times in 6 years?
1: I can't believe it.
0: No, really, it's true. It was on Fantastic Oddities of the World.
1: Erica, it's gone.
0: The guy got a job as an airport metal detector.
1: Don't you see? My notebook's gone. I've had it for a year. It's got all my poems. It's like my diary. There's a lot of personal stuff in it. Somebody stole it.
2: Are you sure you left it in your locker?
1: Yes, Principal McSpadden. I always leave it in my locker. I mean, unless I'm writing in it.
2: When was the last time you wrote in it?
1: It was...
0: I saw you writing in it at lunch. That was last week, though.
1: She's right. I was writing down some slogans or something for the election.
2: Have you given out your combination to anyone?
1: No.
0: I know it.
1: Oh, that's right. Erica knows it, but nobody else does.
2: I see. I'll tell you what. I'll keep an eye out for it, and I'll put up a note on the lost and found. In the meantime, I'll give you another locker, and I'll make sure Mr. Burton doesn't print any more anonymous poems.
1: Thank you.
3: And if I'm elected student council treasurer, you can be sure that your money is safe with me. Because I'm not the type of person who steals money from his fellow students and then goes out and buys motorcycle equipment. You can count on that. So remember, vote Rusty Gordon for student council treasurer.
4: Thank you, Rusty. That was a very clever and ominous speech. And so let's move on to our last set of speeches.
1: Are you
4: the office
1: next,
4: of
1: Courtney?
4: Student council
1: no,
4: president
1: Shannon goes
4: is one
1: first,
4: that comes
1: me.
4: With very
1: you
4: high
1: nervous?
4: Expectations.
1: A little.
4: The two candidates
1: Don't be.
4: Vying
1: great
4: for this
1: speeches.
4: Office pressed me repeatedly with
1: I just hope I didn't forget any of it. I had to rewrite it last period. It's in my missing notebook.
4: First off, running for the office of student council president, Miss Shannon Everett.
5: Thank you, Mr. McSpadden. Leadership. It is something we all look to when we don't know what to do. It is also something not many people are willing to accept. And every year
0: What's
5: at this
0: matter,
5: school,
0: Courtney?
5: You elect someone to make certain
0: Erica,
5: decisions for you.
0: What is it? You look
5: you
0: like you're going to faint.
5: Smart and honest.
1: That's
5: you want
1: my speech.
5: Who will listen to you.
0: What's your speech?
5: To know exactly
1: Shannon's
5: what you want
1: doing
5: what
1: my
5: you
1: speech.
5: You want
0: I mean she's saying what you wanted to say?
1: No. She's saying my exact speech.
5: Not only that, but I
1: but
5: have
1: how?
5: Mercy to
1: I don't know.
5: I not be holding this
1: It was in my notebook.
5: If I am elected
1: She's the one who stole my notebook.
5: You sent for me, Principal McSpadden?
2: Yes, Shannon, have a seat. I'll get straight to the point. Courtney here has just told me that she believes you stole her speech today.
5: What?
2: She says you broke into her locker and took her notebook. Is there truth to this, Shannon?
5: She's off her rocker. I didn't do that.
0: Yes, you did. That speech
5: I don't know
0: in
5: what
0: my
5: you're
0: locker.
5: Talking
2: Wait
5: about.
2: Wait a minute. Hold it one at a time. Shannon, can you explain this?
5: She's saying all this stuff to make me look like a thief. She wants to win the election. I wrote that speech myself a couple nights ago.
1: She made me look like a fool up there. I didn't have a speech. I had to make it up right at the platform.
2: You made that up at the platform? That was an excellent speech.
5: Of course it was. She probably wrote it last night. I can't believe she would do something like this.
1: Me do something like this? You're the one who...
2: Now, hold it. Ugh. Calm down. This is not what I expect from two people that I consider prime candidates for student council president. This election is going to be conducted with honesty and integrity. I won't tolerate dirty tricks. If I hear of anything, or if I see anything like that, I'll immediately make you withdraw. Now, Shannon, do you have the speech with you?
5: Sure.
2: Can I see it, please? And yours as well, Courtney.
1: Yes, sir.
2: They do appear to be the same. Different handwriting.
1: She probably rewrote it.
2: I'm aware of that.
5: Where did you get that? Did you take that out of my English folder? It was in the folder I left in class. You have English the period after me, don't you?
1: I wrote this.
2: All right, this is not getting us anywhere. I want you to quietly go back to your classes now. I plan to look further into this matter, but in the meantime, I don't want any more accusations. Understood?
5: Yes, sir.
2: Courtney?
1: Yes, sir.
6: Hey, Courtney.
1: Rusty?
6: Hi.
1: You're talking to me?
6: Of course I'm talking to you.
0: Why?
6: I just wanted to say that I heard what you did to Shannon today, and I'm impressed.
0: Go away. I don't need to be harassed right now.
6: No, I'm serious. I like your campaigning style. Everybody else, they just make promises and talk about themselves. They take the easy way out. You go right for the jugular.
0: What are you talking about?
6: Oh, it's all over school how you accuse Shannon of stealing your speech. I like that. Making your opponent look like a lousy crook. Made me wish I would have done that.
0: You don't understand anything about what happened. You don't even know me.
6: You're right. You know, looking at you, I would have never picked you out as an admirer of the Rust Man.
0: What?
6: I guess the irresistible scent of the Rust Man carries even further than I thought.
0: What?
6: And I think you're kind of cute, too.
0: What are you talking about?
6: I got your note.
0: What note?
6: The one you put in my locker. By the way, how'd you get my combination?
0: Rusty, tell me what you're talking about.
6: This note. I know he gets in a lot of trouble, but I think Rusty Gordon is kind of cute.
0: Oh, no. Rusty, I didn't put that in your locker.
6: You didn't write this?
0: Well, yeah, but... See, I wrote it about a year ago.
6: A year ago, yesterday? You did think I was cute, right?
0: I don't know what I was thinking. Maybe it was the day I bumped my head really hard on a table.
6: But the point is, you thought I was cute.
0: I had to get stitches, I was on some kind of painkiller. I could have said anything.
6: That's not important. The important thing is that there was a moment of time in your life when you didn't think I was disgusting, right?
0: I guess.
6: Yes, the Rust Man strikes again. Thank you, yes.
0: I've got to get my notebook back.

0: 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The right stories teach us to be brave, to be kind to others, to be godly people. 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
2: Oh, Courtney.
3: Erica, you'll never believe what happened. Rusty came up to me and...
2: What? What's the matter?
3: What is this?
2: What?
3: This was in my locker.
2: I can't even read it. It's so crumpled up.
3: I'll read it to you. I like Erica Clark most of the time, but lately she has really gotten on my nerves. She whines way too much, and it's always about silly little things.
2: Erica!
3: Sometimes I just want to tell her to be quiet. I'm afraid she'll whine about that, too.
2: Look, Erica, you can't tell me that you didn't write this.
3: This is your handwriting, isn't it?
2: Yes, but I didn't mean...
3: You didn't mean any of this?
2: I didn't mean for you to ever see that. It was in my diary. I was probably mad at you or something. Can't you see, Erica? Shannon put that in your locker. She's trying to make us enemies.
3: Oh, no. I would just hate that. My life is so miserable already. I don't have any friends.
2: Erica,
3: I can't be your enemy because then nobody would like me.
2: Please.
3: Why does everyone hate me? Maybe it's because I whine too much. Anything else in your diary I should know about?
2: No. Listen, are my eyes too close together?
3: Erica.
2: Do you hate the way I dress?
3: Stop it.
2: Do I talk too much? Maybe I should be grateful that you're my friend at all.
3: Okay, if you want to be like that, you could tell me who you blabbed my combination to.
2: What?
3: How else did Shannon get it? You're the only one who knew. Who did you tell?
2: I didn't tell anybody.
3: It must have been somebody.
2: No!
3: Think about it. You've never been able to keep a secret.
2: Oh, so I'm a whiner and a blabbermouth.
3: Yes, now that you mention it.
2: Fine. At least I don't stand my friends in the back.
3: I didn't.
2: I don't want to talk to you anymore. Goodbye.
3: Nice going, Courtney. What a day. What's this? Dear Courtney, your notebook has been found. If you want it back, go to room 114 today at 3:30. Oh, thank goodness. 3:30? Here it is. 114. Wait a second. This is weird. It looks like Shannon's group in there.
4: Yeah, I'm just gonna go get a...
3: Courtney? Shannon.
4: What are you doing here?
3: I got a note saying to come here.
4: Right. Somebody wrote you a note to tell you to come to my campaign meeting.
2: Yeah, it said my notebook was here.
4: That again? What are you really doing here?
2: I was just spying, maybe?
4: You heard about our campaign meeting and now you're crashing it?
2: No, I...
4: You know, when the campaign started, I never thought you'd play this dirty. I thought you were a pretty nice girl. I never expected to be constantly harassed.
2: You harassed? I'm not harassing you. You set me up.
4: Oh, please. Don't embarrass yourself any more than you already have.
2: You sent me the note. You told me to come here, and you put that note in Erica's locker. And now Erica hates me. You ruined a perfectly good friendship, and all to win an election.
4: Courtney, this is getting out of hand. Why don't you just go? You've already made a fool out of yourself, and the whole school's gonna hear about it.
2: What are you talking about?
4: Oh, I'm sorry. I guess you haven't met Sarah. Courtney, this is Sarah. She's a reporter for The Owl. As a reporter, I really don't think she could let a story like this go without being in the school newspaper. Do you?
2: What?
5: Hey, Courtney.
2: Rusty, not now.
5: Hey, I saw that article about you in the paper today.
2: I know. Everybody saw it.
5: Well, I just wanted to tell you that you've got my vote. Anybody that busts in on your opponent's campaign meeting and accuses her of stealing... Boy, that takes guts.
2: Thanks a lot.
5: You're welcome. Well, I'll see ya. Oh, and if you don't make president, I think you ought to run for, I don't know, sheriff or something. You've got guts.
2: Thanks, Rusty.
6: Hi.
2: Erica.
6: Hi. What was Rusty doing here?
2: Oh, assuring me that I had the Bones of Wrath vote. Maybe the only one I'll get.
6: I wouldn't say that.
2: What do you mean?
6: You'll get mine.
2: Really?
6: You think I want Shannon to be my president?
2: I guess not.
6: Besides, I've been thinking about it, and maybe you're right. Sometimes I do whine a little too much.
2: Don't say that. I never should have put that in there.
6: Doesn't matter. I guess I'm just sorry we fought.
2: Me too.
6: Can we be friends again?
2: If you'll forgive me for accusing you of blabbing my combination. I know you didn't.
6: Yeah, forget it. I read the article in The Owl.
2: Yeah?
6: Candidate crashes opponent's meeting, accused of spying. It made you sound like a maniac. What happened?
2: Shannon set it all up. Made me look like a total fool.
6: Well, it worked. Everybody I've talked to thinks politics have gone to your head. What are you gonna do?
2: The only thing I can do. I'm quitting.
6: Quitting? You're just gonna give it to Shannon?
2: Look, I don't have a choice. The election's tomorrow. If I do it now, maybe I can keep from being humiliated more.
6: How depressing.
2: Yeah. I have to go tell Principal McSpadden so he can make the announcement.
7: Hello, Courtney. Come in.
2: Can I talk to you?
7: Sure, have a seat. I was about to send for you anyway, but you go first.
2: I just wanted to tell you that I'm withdrawing from the election.
7: Oh, I see. Does this have anything to do with the article in the paper today?
2: Yeah, kind of.
7: Well, I'm sorry to hear that. I could see you were having a rough time with this campaign, but I thought you'd see it through.
2: Really? Why?
7: I just never thought of you as a quitter.
2: I'm not. I just know when I'm beaten.
7: I understand. I appreciate you telling me.
2: Yes, sir.
7: Well, the day's not a complete loss.
2: What do you mean?
7: One of the maintenance men came by after school last night. He found this.
2: My notebook!
7: He found it in the trash. Thought it looked important enough to turn it into me.
2: Oh, thank goodness.
7: You know, this does give your story some credibility.
2: It does? Oh, no.
7: What's the matter?
2: There are more pages missing.
7: Really? Do you remember what was on them?
2: A couple of poems, diary stuff, my campaign speeches.
7: Your speeches?
2: Well, two of them. The one Shannon used in my victory speech. I guess I won't be needing that one now.
7: Do you remember it?
2: Sure, I memorized it. I practiced in the mirror about 10 times. Back when I thought I might win.
7: Well, can you write it out for me?
2: Why? I can't use it now.
7: But maybe I can.
4: Mr. McSpadden?
7: Oh, Shannon. Hi. Thanks for coming. Have a seat.
4: Is there something wrong?
7: Oh, no. I just wanted to congratulate you on your victory today.
4: Thank you. But I haven't really won yet.
7: Well, you are the only candidate.
4: Yeah, I guess so.
7: I was wondering, do you have a victory speech written up yet?
4: Sure, why?
7: Because we've decided to start screening the speeches that students give. We've been having problems with some of the content. Would you mind doing it for me now?
4: You want me to do my speech?
7: Yes.
4: Right here?
7: Sure.
4: Well, all right. Here it goes. I am grateful to you for electing me your student council president. This is an honor I don't take lightly. As I begin my term as president, I would like you to think of me as someone you can come to. But I hope you did not elect me to make your decisions for you. I hope you realize that by electing me... Mr. McSpadden?
7: Oh, go on, Shannon.
4: I hope you realize that
7: by electing me, you are still responsible for your role in the process. What's the matter?
4: What are you doing, Mr. McSpadden?
7: I think we need to talk. And I think we'll have to postpone the election.
8: So Shannon just confessed?
9: That's what Principal McSpadden said.
8: But how did she pull it off?
9: Getting your notebook out of your locker in the first place.
8: As a student page, she helped out in the school office. She got all the combinations by going through the school secretary's files. Looks like she won't have that job anymore.
9: So what about the election?
8: We're holding another one in 2 weeks. And Shannon won't be a candidate.
9: All right! So are you gonna run?
8: Yeah, I guess.
5: Hey, Courtney.
10: Yeah, Rusty?
5: I hear you're gonna be the new president.
10: Well, I haven't been elected yet.
5: Well, it's never too early to start planning. Oh, that's why I want to talk to you. See, when I become the new student council treasurer, I think we should start with a fundraiser.
10: What? Why?
5: I've got a few things I want to use some of the money for.
10: Yeah? Like what?
5: Well, you know, school stuff. Student council stuff. Like, chauffeured transportation to and from our meetings.
10: Oh, really?
5: Oh, yeah, and paid vacations overseas, you know, to research foreign student councils. I wonder how they run the student councils in the Bahamas.
10: Forget it, Rusty. That's not how we'll do things.
5: What? But...
10: No, Rusty.
5: Oh, well, fine. You can forget about any votes from the Bones of Wrath. And you and me are quits, too. I don't care what you write in your diary. Where is Shannon? I want to talk to Shannon.
10: If I'm elected, I think my first job will be to create a new committee.
9: What kind of committee?
10: A student council ethics committee.
9: Good call.
1: I'm glad Courtney got another chance to run for student council president. But more important is that she stayed honest and responsible, even though Shannon treated her badly. Courtney did well to follow the advice of 3 John verse 11. Do not imitate what is evil, but what is good. Anyone who does what is good is from God. That's advice all of us should remember. Have you ever been involved in a school election? If you have, I'd love to hear about it. Just write to Odyssey, Colorado Springs, Colorado, 80995. 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And don't forget to ask how you can get a copy of today's episode. 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Our production engineer was Bob Luttrell and our executive producer, Chuck Bolte. 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
2: Here's your Truth Radio WTGF 90.5 weather bug forecast for the Gulf Coast. Overnight, partly cloudy with a low around 73. On Friday, 20% chance of showers, otherwise mostly sunny with a high near 86. Slight chance of showers on Friday night, mainly before 1 a.m. and 4 a.m. Possible thunderstorms, otherwise partly cloudy with a low around 74. On Saturday, 50% chance of showers and thunderstorms, otherwise partly sunny with a high near 85. Another chance of rain on Saturday night. 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
1: With SRN News, I'm Ken Lorman in Washington. As fuel prices continue to climb, President Trump focuses on other forms of energy production this hour at the White House.
2: President Trump is highlighting coal production. As the administration continues its focus on American energy independence and lowering energy costs, coal remains a key part of the president's broader energy agenda, alongside efforts to expand domestic production and strengthen the nation's power grid.
1: That's correspondent Willie Nelson reporting. Senate Republicans have cleared a first hurdle as they try to pass legislation to fund President Trump's immigration enforcement agencies. They rejected a Democratic effort to permanently block President Trump from creating a nearly $1.8 billion settlement fund for victims of lawfare during the Biden administration. Former National Security Advisor John Bolton is pleading guilty in a classified documents case and is about to pay a hefty fine.
3: John Bolton served as National Security Advisor in President Trump's first term in office, but became an outspoken critic of the president, often appearing on MSNBC and CNN. He plans to plead guilty and pay a fine north of $2 million as part of a deal with federal prosecutors for mishandling classified documents. Bolton is accused of sharing sensitive information, including notes on intelligence briefings, for possible use in a book he was writing.
1: Correspondent Laura Winters reporting. And President Vladimir Putin says Russia will continue to strengthen its air defenses to counter recent Ukrainian drone attacks, which have reached deep inside his country. On Wall Street, big day for the Dow. The Dow Jones Industrial Average up 879 points. The rest of the indices green as well. This is SRN News. A milestone for one Christian ministry.
4: Wycliffe Bible Translators reports completing its 800th translation of the Scriptures. Wycliffe spokesman James Poole tells Christian Today, quote, "This is an extraordinary time for world mission. Over recent decades, we have seen remarkable progress with translation work accelerating in many parts of the world. Communities are receiving the Bible far sooner than would have seemed possible only a generation ago." Michael Harrington reported.
1: Tens of thousands of ultra-Orthodox Jews demonstrated across Israel this week, blocking roads and trains and setting cars on fire to protest mandatory enlistment in the army. Military service is compulsory for most Jewish men and women in Israel. The politically powerful ultra-Orthodox parties have won exemptions for their followers to forego military service and instead study in religious seminaries. This is SRN News. A legendary football coach is lending support to a college sports bill as two major conferences push back.
5: Former Alabama football coach Nick Saban has testified in support of a bipartisan bill to overhaul college athletics. Saban told the Senate Commerce Committee Wednesday that it's time to, quote, tap the brakes, end quote, on a system where players can increasingly earn millions of dollars while moving freely between schools. The leaders' committee held the hearings as they push legislation that they hope can break the congressional gridlock over how to regulate college athletics. The SEC and Big Ten opposed the bill and said it, quote, leaves critical issues unresolved. I'm Geffen Coolball.
1: College football playoff times and dates are being released. The games being played on ABC, ESPN, TNT, and True TV. 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
6: 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Overnight, partly cloudy with a low around 73. On Friday, 20% chance of showers, otherwise mostly sunny.